0: WRS HD1 and HD2 Atlanta. You're tuned into Album 88. More specifically, you're tuned into Nerd Hour, a weekly show where we talk about nerd stuff. And I'm with two absolute dweebulons over here, DJ Lavender and DJ Oil Spill.
1: Hey,
0: you guys upgraded. You're no longer my guests.
2: I'm not a
1: appreciate it.
2: I'm not a dweeb. I'm a dork. Come on.
0: Oh, no, well, I'm a film geek. Actually,
3: a film nerd.
0: Don't get it right, guys. Remember when we watched that movie, Geek Charming?
2: Yeah, it was awesome.
3: It was charming. It was.
2: I was not charmed by that.
0: I think you hated every second of that watching.
2: It was
0: experience.
2: Abysmal.
3: It was almost so bad it wasn't funny.
2: Yeah.
0: Well, it was.
3: But it was nostalgic.
0: Funny. It was kind of funny because. God, the way that the main man acted was really, like, the way that he just talked was
3: strange.
0: So good.
2: It was funny, man.
1: So good.
2: It was funny.
0: I mean, I think I found the most laughs at, like, the fact that it's, like, an old movie and, like, they haven't discovered, like, what's kind of a microaggression yet. And, like, I don't know. I'm not laughing at microaggressions, but sometimes it's like, oh,
2: it's crazy.
0: Look at the microaggressions.
1: I'm not laughing, but I'm giggling.
0: Disney. Look at the Disney doing the microaggressions.
2: I remember, there's a running bit where the mom is making Asian food, but poorly.
3: True.
2: When an Asian guy appeared, you yelled, "Asian man spotted." And it was like, that's crazy.
0: So much of the movie, not so much of the movie, it was like four scenes, but she was like, I need something called naan bread. I'm about to make this sushi thing. and to me, it was like, okay, so... What? No, it was like once she wanted sushi and all the white group of friends were like, no, we want pizza, bro.
1: Can we just get some pizza?
0: Yeah.
2: It wasn't like the white group of friends. It was just the kid.
3: Yeah.
2: And it was because the sushi roll was messed up.
0: No, but this was a later scene where they were all playing volleyball. And it was her boyfriend, wasn't it?
2: Oh, yeah, no, yeah.
0: Yeah.
2: I forgot. I thought you were talking about the scene where the mom was making
0: actually makes sushi.
2: She makes sushi. And you know what? Shout outs to her for trying something new.
0: Right.
3: She's but adventurous.
2: She messed it all up, like, really
0: bad. She's a well-meaning individual, you know.
2: And then they get pizza.
0: Yeah. Then they get pizza.
2: Mom, how about I just order us a pizza?
3: Mm.
0: It's like, that's all that, like...
3: Tell.
0: Well, hey, DJ Oil Spill.
2: What's up?
0: You're white.
2: Yeah.
0: Is that
2: that's something about me.
0: Is that the is True. That the is that the white family like thing to do? like you know you try something different, doesn't work, but you always got pizza.
2: No.
0: Oh.
2: That didn't really happen.
0: What's the average like meal?
2: It was switched up a lot, but like we did like stuffed peppers a lot.
0: That's good though. The
2: and those they're so good. I love stuffed peppers. We did white people taco night, of course,
0: and it's good.
2: It's classic.
3: I do white people taco night.
2: Yeah, because white people taco night is good.
0: Person,
2: yeah,
0: obviously.
3: I will also say like my family's default food was pizza.
2: I think it was
3: grab a frozen pizza. Eat.
0: I mean, what else would it be? To be fair, like
3: spaghetti.
0: I feel like.
2: Yeah, spaghetti's good.
3: I ate a lot of spaghetti in my growing up.
0: That's one of mine as well.
2: I gotta eat more spaghetti.
0: Whenever I was like, Mom, I can't have more Indian food. Like, I need something else. She's just like, okay, have spaghetti, and that's what it always was. So
2: spaghetti's yummy.
0: Four nights of Indian food and then one night of pasta.
3: Flip that. Five nights of spaghetti.
2: Five nights of Freddy's.
0: That wasn't a flip.
3: Four nights of spaghetti.
0: And one night of Indian food. I don't think I didn't really imagine your.
3: One night of maybe pizza.
0: Oh, okay. So we're staying really Italian.
3: And then baked beans with hot dogs in it.
2: Ooh.
0: So really Italian meals and then one American meal.
2: Maybe one of the most American meals. Because like
0: bacon,
2: a lot of
0: hot dogs.
2: All of our stuff is taken from other cultures and stuff, of course.
0: Not always.
2: Not that. What is it? What is American food?
3: Southern food,
0: Southern
3: baby.
0: Food, yeah.
2: I guess that's true.
3: We made that one by all by our own.
0: Cajun
3: so.
0: Food is also
3: that's true.
0: Part of American food. I mean, it's from all
2: it's
0: over,
2: so
0: but
2: good,
0: it was made by the people who lived in America.
2: That's true.
3: Yep.
0: So,
3: made it our own.
0: Yeah. People think it's all like hamburger and hot dog, and then they're like, "Well, actually, hot dog is from Frankfurt, and
2: hamburger is from Hamburg."
3: Yeah, but you guys aren't chopping it up and putting it in baked beans, though.
2: Yeah,
3: so
2: we're not doing. You're not doing like, the awesome
0: also,
2: stuff.
0: Also, Hamburg
2: to
0: came
2: it.
0: With hamburger steak, not the hamburger. So
3: Tell
0: it's
3: them.
0: A
3: Tell
0: different
3: them.
0: Thing completely. Guys.
2: No, but it's boring though. So
3: when I put a hamburger in the air fryer, that's for me.
0: That's for you, dog.
3: Yeah.
0: Hey,
2: it's for you, dog. It's lit.
0: We just ate so many hamburgers on this trip. And on this trip, we watched a show that I think everyone here has watched the first episode of.
2: Oh, did you guys also watch it?
3: More or less.
0: We watched it on our little trip.
2: Oh, wow.
0: Yeah.
3: I ducked out for a middle section of it, but I got recapped.
2: We're talking about Lanterns.
3: Yes.
2: The new DC show on HBO.
3: Mm-hmm.
0: So someone explained to me what a Green Lantern is, because I had to have it explained to me when I was watching it.
3: Space cop.
2: Yeah, kind of a space cop. It's like basically, it's like a core of warriors who use their willpower and the ring, the Green Lantern ring, which they have to recharge. They talk about it in the show a little bit. But they use their willpower to create constructs with the Green Lantern ring, and then they use those to defeat evildoers and ne'er-do-wells across the galaxy. And normally they focus on like big picture stuff like alien invasions. Like they're not like doing like precinct
3: home robberies.
2: Yeah, home robberies. They're not doing that.
3: They're not really hitting that one up.
2: Yeah.
0: That's for the actual cops.
2: That's for the actual cops. Mm-hmm. But yeah, they're space cops basically. They're beat cops, I think is what they call them in this show. That's what Hal Jordan says. And it's like they just kind of patrol their area of space they oversee.
3: Yes. What is it? Not quadrant, but
2: yeah, it's a quadrant.
3: Sector?
2: Yeah, sector.
3: Yeah.
0: I see.
2: They oversee their sector, and if anything hanky's going on,
3: They get in there. And they lantern it up with their green.
2: Yeah.
0: I mean, that's how it was explained to me. And
2: yeah,
0: so when
2: that's pretty right.
0: First started watching it, and we're introduced to the current guy. His name is not Guy.
2: It's John.
0: It's Hal.
2: Oh, Hal. Hal Jordan.
0: It's Hal. I'm talking about Hal.
2: Yeah.
0: Who is the current Green Lantern for Earth.
2: Yeah.
3: Mm-hmm.
2: Hal Jordan.
0: And I find him very charming.
2: He's awesome.
0: I find the actor for him very charming.
2: Like, he's very attractive.
3: Is he? Okay. He's also the one that does Green Lantern in the animated show.
2: Really?
3: Oh. No,
2: Nathan Fillion does that.
3: Does he?
2: And that's Guy Gardner. I'm pretty sure he did. I know he did for at least some time.
0: Is that guy that was in the Superman movie?
2: Yeah, he's in Superman.
0: So it's the same actor who voices, and is it that guy in that guy?
2: He voiced Hal Jordan in one of the old animated shows.
0: Oh, so different.
2: And then he plays Guy Gardner in the DC Universe.
0: Oh, okay, neat.
2: Yeah.
0: Did you ever watch Supergirl?
2: Yeah.
0: And?
2: It's boring.
0: Okay, cool.
2: that movie's, like, really okay. It's just, like, the villain is, like, so nothing. Mm-hmm. A lot of that movie is really nothing. But there's nothing, like, horrible about it. It's just kind of whatever.
0: Dang. Okay.
2: They used ChatGPT to come up with the design for Lobo.
0: Is that real?
2: Yeah, they use AI for it.
3: But it's super property to do that.
0: What? What?
3: Just it's like there's so much content about like the super girl.
2: There's
3: Superman,
2: so much
3: like,
2: Lobo. Dude.
3: We don't need AI.
0: Oh,
3: to figure
0: yeah,
3: that
0: yeah.
3: Out.
0: Yeah.
3: It's
0: yeah.
3: a super yeah. property. It's Superman. It's Supergirl.
2: There's no, so much.
3: There's Lobo
2: there,
3: out there. I'm sure you could have taken a screenshot
0: wolf?
3: Of Lobo.
2: He's like a wolf guy.
0: Okay, yeah. Okay.
2: He's not like a wolf guy, but like he's like a biker. He rides like a bike through space, and it's really funny. He can't die. He's immortal.
0: So does this? I'm thinking like. You don't need to know anything from Supergirl to understand anything from Lanterns.
2: No.
0: Okay.
3: I can't imagine.
0: Okay. Where does Green Lantern, like, usually stay? Or is it the entire Earth?
3: Don't he stay, like, in... I just imagine him, like, zipping in from outer space. And,
2: yeah.
3: Like, the old, like,
2: I mean,
3: Justice League cartoons.
2: He has, like, a house somewhere, yeah. probably, but I...
0: So he has like, the full reign.
2: Yeah.
0: Oh, okay.
2: I think
0: okay.
2: I don't remember where he stays. I think in the Absolute Universe, Green Lantern is from, like... some town in like Texas or Arizona, like one of those deserty states, but I don't know about mainline, I'll be honest.
0: And in this show we're in Nebraska.
2: But he's not even from Nebraska.
3: It's alien.
2: He got taken to Nebraska.
3: In Nebraska.
2: Because that's where he found the alien that gave him the ring.
3: Is that what that was?
0: Is that what that was? So we actually didn't watch the full episode.
3: We missed a chunk in the middle.
0: So we actually missed a really...
3: I'll explain why.
0: A really big part.
3: We started watching the beginning, and we made some very tasty, tasty noodles for us and our friends. And it was kind of create-yourself, because pretty much everybody besides me who was on this trip eats meat, so we made shrimp. And broccoli, and so
0: we separated everything into little bowls.
3: And we DJ Fish and I made it, so we created the
0: we
3: food.
0: Cooked it, that's true.
3: And then we made the noodles, and we had them out. And I made a bowl with
0: we
3: broccoli
0: made our
3: and
0: own
3: noodles.
0: Plates,
3: and so I'm eating, and we're in the dark. And then I like feel something. I'm like, broccoli's squishy, and it's like a chunk of like a bunch of shrimp at the bottom of my bowl. And I get really nauseous, and I have to leave.
0: You know,
3: I haven't eaten meat in 11 years, so
0: that will kill you.
3: It was weird. And so we left for.
0: But of course. Me, I was like, I gotta make sure my friend is okay.
3: And it was tough because DJ Fish was giving all the recaps for the show, having known nothing about the Lanterns. You were doing a very good job as people were coming in at giving like a synopsis of the show and not like accidentally throwing in like actual Lanterns lore. So it was like, what we've seen so far is this, this, and this. And we're like, uh-huh. And so I came back and one of our friends gave a very like in-depth and I was
0: long
3: like,
0: Because I was like, oh, like, I okay, left. Listen. Well, someone gave me the same recap that I could have given, and then they were all like, nah, they're, just gotta watch
3: and
0: it.
3: And they're like, okay, so basically we saw this, and so this. Well, actually, we had, what you remember is this happened here.
0: So they saw it.
3: And I was looking at DJ Fish, and I was like, God,
0: and you know what? The main thing they told us that was like apparently big news is that like there was some freaky stuff going on. In the first episode.
2: There's some hanky stuff going
0: and
2: on.
0: We didn't get to see it.
3: And I feel like they did leave out some other lore tidbits. I'm not gonna lie. If I had to guess,
0: they came in and they were like, dude, Jon Stewart and that girl from the mom from Never Have I Added. Yeah.
2: Okay, but that is important.
0: He lit her cigarette with the Green Lantern,
3: and we were like, awesome. And so why are they here?
0: So who is
3: did that mean anything? And they're like, I guess.
0: So that's like the lady cop's like stepmom's like aunt, like, and then her husband is this guy. And
3: we're like, her husband. And they're like, oh yeah. So she's cheating on her husband. And we were like, guys,
0: with John,
3: with Hal Jordan.
0: Do you want to explain things?
2: Yeah. So basically, what happens is, I assume the part that you missed is they go to a bar because
3: We left right as they started playing the roller skate song, which I do enjoy at the bar. They played it the first time and we left.
2: Yeah, he made $20 with his ring and he put it in the jukebox.
0: Yes, exactly.
3: We saw that and that
2: which
3: was
2: is fire.
3: And we came back and
0: which
3: made,
0: is fire. I agree.
2: I really
3: it
2: liked
3: was really
2: that.
3: Funny. We're like, they made money.
2: Yeah, so he was just trying to goad like the bar people into beating him up so he could go to jail to interview the guy that the cop doesn't want him to interview because he thinks that guy's an alien.
3: Yes.
2: So he's trying to get put in the same holding cell as that guy to interview him. Or talk to him and interrogate him. And then while Hal's doing that, Jon Stewart's just talking to like this girl at the bar. And then you heard the rest of it. Okay. They go crazy.
0: It gets cool, yeah.
2: The cigarettes get lit. And then the next day, because Hal successfully got thrown in jail, his bail is paid by the cop's husband. And the cop's husband's dad wants to see Hal Jordan because he's a big fan of Hal Jordan. And it's because he's, like, high-key a little racist.
3: Oh. Awesome.
2: I'm trying to protect
0: alien
2: my
0: racist
2: world.
0: Or
2: he's, like,
0: real
2: alien
0: racist.
2: Okay. But, like, you can kind of infer that it's, like, a little bit of both.
0: Well, but isn't this the guy who's, like married to a brown woman?
2: Yeah. You can
0: actually
2: be racist and married to a brown woman.
0: Shout out to you.
3: Sorry, you got something in your throat,
0: sorry,
3: but...
0: Sorry, dude.
3: Hey.
0: My bad.
3: Yeah,
0: I wasn't talking about any vice presidents. That'd be weird.
2: Yeah, no. You can high-key be racist and married to a brown woman. So... It's like a lot of like, I just want to protect my world and my people.
3: Mm-hmm.
2: I'm trying to protect my family. I'm a family man.
0: He's such a family guy.
2: Yeah, he's a family guy.
0: And he knows he's getting cheated on?
2: Yes.
0: He knows.
3: I do recall this being the explanation.
2: Because they go and they have like a barbecue or something and they like drive through like his giant compound and there's a bunch of guys just milling around like with guns. Mm. And they're not like pointed at Hal and John as they enter the compound, but they're there to be kind of like that,
0: because
2: Hal Jordan is wearing something that could blow all of them off the face of the planet instantly.
0: Casually,
2: yeah.
0: Not that the guns would do much.
2: No, he could just make a bubble.
0: He's Mr. Jordan.
2: Yeah, so they eat. John Stewart is a vegan, so or a vegetarian or something. Yeah,
0: oh, that's
2: he gets
0: awesome.
2: Tofu
3: My
2: steaks.
3: Goat.
2: Yeah, and then as they're leaving.
0: Steak's good.
3: No.
2: They're probably fine.
3: Just a block of tofu?
2: He liked them.
0: I mean,
3: I've eaten tofurkey, but not tofu steak.
2: Tofurkey.
0: I mean, he didn't seem like the, like... Just by watching him and seeing his characterization, I wouldn't trust that guy's food opinions anymore.
2: No, I think he would say anything is good. And he'd be like...
3: I like the food.
2: Because he's also kind of like a... Like, his childhood is messed up, so he's kind of a people pleaser a little bit.
0: He could be
3: that
0: like...
3: That scene was really cool.
0: What's his name? Captain Holt. Like...
3: Oh, Captain Holt,
0: That's kind of the same archetype of character, I think. Yeah.
2: Just very monotone.
0: Yeah.
2: Dude, his dad was shooting apples off of his head with, like, a gun.
0: Yeah, it was, what crazy
3: It was
0: scene,
3: a great
0: dude.
3: Way to, like, very quickly show what he was going through because...
0: Yeah.
3: Man, it was really...
2: It's insane.
3: It was really good, and it was treated as if it was normal, and that tells you enough, you know?
2: Yeah.
3: It was really
2: dude,
3: well done.
2: There's an awesome part where, while they're on the compound, he goes up to, like, some kid. I think it's the kid of the cop. And the kid of the cop is trying to like throw a basketball through like a hoop or something, not like a hoop, but more like a ring.
0: Okay.
3: Yeah.
2: He goes, "Oh no, it was a football." And he's like, "No, you're aiming too much. You just want to like imagine it going through." Also, my dad used to shoot apples off of my head when I was a kid, and it's like, and the kid just like stares at him like crazy.
3: Yeah, just not.
2: It's like, bro,
0: So casual.
2: You're just gonna drop that.
3: Yeah, you don't have,
2: like, he's like eight.
0: I mean, he, you can't have to process. Drop your credibility, you know. Like, I know this because, you know,
2: my dad used to shoot apples off of my head.
3: But he wasn't shooting football, so maybe you let me handle this one, Jordan. Yeah. John.
2: But like,
3: Jordan,
2: the kid gets John. It, so you know, it's fine.
0: From what I saw, I think I would enjoy the show.
2: It's great.
3: I would like to watch more of it.
2: Dude,
3: I was worried it would
0: be. I think Hal Jordan's like Hector is really charming.
3: It's a great characterization. That's like enough of like a bad mentor that I'm like, you're a bad mentor, but I'm not like, I'm not annoyed.
2: Yeah,
3: I'm having fun watching you be
2: like
3: a bad,
2: you're funny, bro.
3: A bad trainer, like to this new guy.
2: I think what I really like is it's kind of like set up like a buddy cop, but they're not buddies at all.
0: No, they hate each other.
2: Because Hal Jordan is
0: tries
2: just
0: to kill
2: like,
0: that guy. Like yeah, in one of the, and that's such a funny scene.
2: It's
0: too.
2: A great scene.
3: I want to use the ring. All right. Bye.
0: I'll see you at the taco stand.
2: Hey, there's a taco stand 3 miles from
3: here.
0: And then he jumps out. Oh, he takes a bubble wrap.
3: And then when he's like, when he tells him about the Nebraska thing and he flies off, he has to take an airplane because he can't fly yet. Like, it's
2: so
3: really
2: funny.
3: He has to go to customs. He has to go through TSA.
0: He doesn't got that concentrator power of will.
2: Yeah, I like that it's just Hal doing anything to John. And then anytime John is like, why did you do that? What's wrong with you? He's like, I was testing you. It's like, you're awesome.
3: His past, like, version of his conscience is like, so, have I been training you right? Like, have I been... And then
2: have I just tried to fly?
3: John's like, you see me walking here, right? Like, I'm on the road right now.
2: I'm wearing the ring
0: and
2: I'm not flying,
0: man.
2: So no.
0: Yeah, no, it's like, it's a good characterization for
2: it's
0: sure.
2: Like, bro.
3: They work well together.
2: Dude, before the show came out, everyone was like, this show is going to be so bad. It's like a buddy cop with, like, Green Lanterns. Like, what are they doing? And then, like, you look at, like, the people that, like, made and wrote and directed the show, and it's, like, some of the biggest names in television. It's, like, the people that did True Detective. It's, like, the people that did, like, Lost.
0: Oh,
2: and
0: dang.
2: It's, like,
0: oh,
2: who...
0: Dang.
2: If you thought the show was going to be bad, I think you're just kind of stupid. But then it came out and everyone liked it a lot because it's good.
0: Well,
3: shocker, yeah.
0: Of course, it's only been one episode.
2: It's only been
0: so
2: one episode.
0: So we can't
2: it
0: say
2: could get worse.
0: Too much. It
3: very
0: can.
3: Easily.
0: I will be continuing with it.
2: Yeah, new episode in, like, 40 minutes.
0: Oh, really?
3: Oh, they come out Sundays.
2: Sunday nights, 9 p.m.
3: I like that.
0: Yeah. I mean, I'm also pretty proud of that. You know, we could
3: watch
0: keep watching
3: after
0: this.
3: Bit Trip every day, guys.
0: Every day.
2: Oh yeah.
3: Or
0: finish
3: I guess
0: bit
3: before
0: trip.
3: Nerd Out. No, after Bit Trip.
0: That wouldn't make sense before now.
2: Well,
0: because
2: it's
3: not
2: out
3: talking.
2: Yet.
3: Yeah.
2: We're talking right
3: now. I meant
2: it's
3: before, but
2: yet.
3: I guess it's not out yet. So it's.
0: Yeah. Anyway, guys, anything else to say about this?
2: I'm excited for more because I mean, I just finished watching True Detective season one like last week, so I'm hungry for more like of this type of stuff, like detective work, like HBO's, like their prestige television. Prestige television is a funny term, but it
0: I don't
2: is
0: really even know what that means.
3: It's like HBO is like a really good example. It's like, oh well, there's sitcoms, and then there's like actual high end, like hourly, 30-minute like content.
2: Yeah,
3: and it's kind of just a way to like differentiate between what people perceive as really high quality versus like what they want to describe as not good television.
2: Yeah, it's like,
3: I think if you look at it though. I think all television is prestige.
0: Right. Were we talking about like Marvel TV shows like last week?
2: Okay, but Marvel TV shows are low-key trying to be prestige television.
3: That's what's tough is that like, so looking at like shows that are not very clearly just kind of like, oh, we have this IP and we want to throw money at a wall and we want to do whatever is like one thing versus like looking at people that like, have a story that they want to put together and then they put it together and maybe it's just like a comedy, maybe it's like a lighthearted comedy, people like but that's not prestige though. What's prestige, you know, there's nothing
2: like
3: Succession.
2: Serious, bro.
3: It has to be serious and we all have to be serious. It's like the award show kind of thing where it's like comedies aren't kind of are not really treated at the same caliber as like dramas in regards to like winning best picture, like best such and so. It's gotten better obviously, but
2: yeah, and I think there's like a degree to that where I kind of agree where I'm like I think I love comedies, you know. We've been friends for a long time.
3: We like to giggle.
2: I like comedies, I like jokes, but I think a comedy will never hit me at the same level as like I guess like a more serious production. And so like obviously like when like award season rolls around, I'm like I'm more likely to say like I don't know, One Battle After Another would be my picture of the year than, like, Bottoms. But, like, I love Bottoms.
3: That's fair.
2: Bottoms is a great picture.
3: Yeah.
2: But I think it just needs, like, more comedies, like, categories. I meant to say categories and not comedies.
3: It needs more comedies.
2: We do need
3: that
2: more comedies.
3: That, too.
2: Because, dude, The Naked Gun last year was so funny.
3: I gotta watch. watch that.
2: It was really good.
3: I gotta watch it.
2: It was like the jokes I like.
3: I think of like the show stuff that has made me like legitimately like stomach hurting laugh. It's just I feel like it sticks with me a lot, you know.
2: Yeah.
3: But I think I just don't like. I like going to media to like not think about a lot of serious things, which I need to be better at, like digesting media that's like not goofs and gaffs, which is why I liked watching Lanterns, because I knew nothing really about the story in depth. I knew like the gist of the Lanterns, but it, you know, it makes you listen to the story or whatever, analyze media, be a better consumer of it or what have you. But I think there's always something to laugh in, and we gotta make a billion more comedy movies and TV shows.
2: There's not enough.
3: On all platforms, all networks, flood the feeds with them, and I think that's how we really change the game, make it impossible to ignore.
2: Yeah,
3: and there we go.
2: I agree with that,
3: because it's, you know,
2: yeah, and it's like hard comedies to do are comedy. Similar to with like horror movies and stuff. Like comedies, I feel like are normally pretty easy to produce, like in terms of budgeting wise,
3: because
2: like. Horror movies, they get by because it's, like, a lot of, like, dark scenes, so you can kind of, like, not spend a bunch of money on visual effects. Hi. Sorry, someone just walked into the station.
3: We have a guest who you'll hear more from in, like, 30 minutes.
2: Yeah.
3: So we were saying hello.
2: Yeah. We have some chairs around here, sorry.
3: What was I saying? Oh, no, but, like, I think comedy, the cost of, like, comedy is not in, like, the production. It's in, like... Comedy, good comedy is hard to write.
2: Oh, it's impossible.
3: I mean? And it's so easy to think that you're writing good comedy because you're giggling at your own jokes. But a great comedy could be made on like a shoestring budget. And I think those are often the best ones.
0: Are we talking sitcoms?
2: Just like comedies in general.
3: Comedies versus like dramas and how they're treated in media.
2: Because we're talking about like prestige television as like a concept.
3: We got on a bit of a rabbit hole.
0: This is not related to Lanterns or no. DC. Oh,
3: yeah.
0: I mean, Lanterns is funny.
2: It had some jokes.
3: It's not a comedy though.
2: It's not a comedy. But it has
3: jokes. I'm giggling at it. You know.
0: You're giggling at the thought.
2: Yeah.
3: Well, I mean, they're like it's like when in Spider-Man: Brand New Day, I thought that there were some jokes that hit really hard.
0: And because, I thought they were bad.
3: But I think it was because it wasn't trying to be as like in your face, like this is a joke happening. I kind of enjoyed that it was a bit more organic feeling, and those make me giggle a bit more.
2: Yeah.
3: I think.
2: Yeah. Okay. It's just like Frank going, like that always killed me.
3: Yeah, or them like arguing with MJ when they first bring her to like his little bunker area. It was humorous to me.
0: Yeah.
3: And it was kind of a nice like through line instead of high peaks and valleys with it.
2: Yeah, I think it's like, honestly, I think True Detective is kind of a good example of that. There's a bunch of scenes in that show I think are really funny, and I think about a lot more than some of like the more serious ones.
3: Mm.
2: Like, it stars like Matthew McConaughey and Woody Harrelson, and like Matthew McConaughey's character is always saying like really insane, out there stuff, and then like one time Woody Harrelson just goes like, "I need you to stop saying weird stuff, man. Like, you gotta stop.
3: You gotta get it together."
2: And it's so funny.
3: Odd things and stuff and things.
2: But yeah. So that's kind of that. Check out Lanterns, y'all. It's good.
3: Check it out.
2: If you're interested.
3: It's an HBO production.
2: Yeah. Shout out to HBO, dude.
3: Yeah. I'm excited to see how it goes. I know people were complaining a lot when it first came out. They're like, it's going to be so gray. And the suit looks gray. But I think they probably took some direction.
0: It's not as bad as some other superhero stuff I've seen.
3: Oh, yeah. My goodness.
2: And also, I think the biggest thing for me is I think there's like the suit being gray is like part of the storytelling, because it's like he... has very obviously become very disillusioned with the idea of being a Green Lantern. He's just kind of doing it to do it. He's going through the motions. Because he doesn't wear the suit anymore. Yep. He wears it for special occasions, quote unquote. Like, he doesn't
3: what
2: care.
3: The special occasions?
2: I wear oh, you know the special occasions. Come on. Come on.
3: Oh, my, yeah.
2: But, yeah. And I think it's interesting for that. But also, yeah, it is like a gray suit. It's a kind of generic, we're doing a serious comic book movie series, whatever suit. And it's like, it could be a little lighter, but it's fine. I think it works for the story, so.
0: Yeah.
2: Yeah.
0: Well.
3: I'm trying to think of a segue.
0: Oh,
3: I don't have a good one.
2: You know something else is green?
0: Gray. Oh.
3: I was going to Magic the Gathering, but we can go there.
0: Oh, hey. You know something else is green, bro? A type of card that you can play?
2: Forest, bro.
0: Yeah. Green card. A green,
3: I guess it is colored green. You got
0: lands.
3: Me there.
0: Yeah.
2: Yes, bro. I'm running my mono green weenie deck, guys. Come on.
3: big bulky guys.
0: So mind you guys, context. Hey guys,
3: let's talk about Magic the Gathering.
0: I got a text message earlier being like,
3: oh my goodness,
0: ayo, thoughts on MTG, and I was like, what? Like, okay.
3: I said, stop on talking about MTG, and then I said in a separate message, and also Minecraft.
0: And I was like, okay, I was like, wait, Minecraft the game? Yeah, I love Minecraft, and then, also Minecraft?
3: And then you said, what's that? And I said, Magic the Gathering. You were like, did they come out with a new patch? And then I said, no, DJ Ospel just beat it. And you were like,
0: beat Magic the Gathering?
3: Is that all the gathering? And I was like, okay.
2: I did some gathering.
3: We've got
0: I didn't know
3: down.
0: You could beat Magic the Gathering.
3: What's happening is that DJ Ospel is getting into playing Magic the Gathering.
2: Yeah, I've been playing Magic the Gathering recently.
0: Are you playing with those, like, trainer decks?
2: No, but we should try that soon.
0: What were you playing with? Yes.
2: I was using Tabletop Simulator on the computer.
0: Oh, you're playing just, online?
2: Like, yeah,
0: you're
2: importing
0: playing with
2: deck.
0: Some like real
2: I bought cards.
3: They got real ones now.
2: I bought cards.
0: So what kind of deck are you trying to build?
2: I bought a Commander pre-made deck.
0: Oh, you bought a pre-made?
2: Yeah.
0: What colors are they?
2: It's
0: these matter. We're racist.
2: Yeah. Whoa.
3: Slow down. I'm not cosigning that.
2: It's three mana colors. It's blue, white, black.
0: Oh.
2: It's fun. It's spellcasting and stuff.
0: It's Michael Jackson up in here.
2: Yeah.
3: I don't know if he ever got to blue. No. If he ever got
2: blue would have been crazy. But he was casting spells on me. You know what I'm saying? Come on.
3: His avatar cosplay.
2: Yeah.
0: Anyway, and how is that going for you?
2: It's really fun.
0: Yeah,
2: I'm having a great time.
0: I had a really big learning curve, not gonna lie. And it was all like the different terms, like what's haste versus what's
3: there's a lot of
0: first
3: that.
0: Shot and,
3: like,
0: or whatever.
3: Like scrying, vigilance,
0: and like, what are these words? I don't can you just like write what they mean in English? And sometimes I do, but sometimes I don't.
2: Sometimes they do, sometimes they don't.
3: Sometimes I would just make up the definition and hope I was right.
0: I was wrong many times.
2: That's one of the nice things about playing on computer, at least at the beginning, is I can just like I just have a second monitor and I just look up
3: that
2: term.
3: That's
2: Magic
3: good.
2: The Gathering.
0: Okay. Well, also, the computer won't let you play it wrong.
2: No, because I'm playing on tabletop, which is, like, it's, like, scripted in terms of, like, it, like, draws for you and stuff. But, like, when you play the cards, you just play them. Like, you just say what you're doing and you play it. You just click and drag. It's not Magic the Gathering Arena. Yeah.
0: Okay.
3: Because you can play a bunch of games on tabletop.
2: Yeah.
3: Simulator.
2: You can play Catan, Settlers of Catan.
3: Yep.
2: Great game.
3: That's cool.
2: Yeah.
3: Cool game.
2: But, yeah, I wanted to get into Magic like a year ago because they came out with the Final Fantasy set.
0: Dude, they have Sonic cards?
2: They do. I forgot they have Sonic
0: they
2: cards.
0: They have Miku cards?
3: They've got Avatar cards.
2: They got Spider-Man. They got other Marvel characters.
0: It's like Fortnite, but not Fortnite.
2: Yeah. I mean, it's getting to the point where it's Fortnite, but it's Fortnite.
3: Everybody's here.
2: Where it's like...
0: Well, when are they going to add... What's a Fortnite character?
2: Jonesy?
0: And when are they going to add that guy?
2: They should add Jonesy.
0: I think they have
2: the Battle Bus already as a card.
0: Are you being real?
3: Yeah. They do a Fortnite... set or did they
2: secret
3: just
2: secret layer
3: do
2: I think it was I think it was secret layer
0: what are you doing
3: I can't conceive of what that means
2: secret layer is like the Magic the Gathering like they release like mini sets of theme cards
3: five
2: cards maybe they did one based on Dwight Schrute from The Office they did an arcane one and it was all like it was five cards that were just screenshots from the show but then with that they released two League of Legends specific ones and it's a reskin of Spore Frog that's Gromp.
0: Ooh.
2: And a reskin of Command Tower that's Summoner's Rift.
0: League in Magic?
2: Yeah.
3: I'd like to say the phrase, it's a reskin of Spore Frog that's Gromp.
2: Yeah.
3: Is like really funny knowing what neither of those words mean.
2: Well, Spore Frog is a green creature.
3: And who's Gromp?
2: He's a League of Legends guy.
0: The green frog
2: guy. So he's a big frog from League of Legends and you kill him and he gives you like 80 gold or something.
0: He used to give you health. It's Gromp. It's not Scromp. Come on.
2: Well,
0: man.
2: I mean...
0: He used to give you health like a way long time ago.
2: Yeah, but I guess if you're a jungler, every
0: jungle nowadays
2: gives
0: you get a bunch of health from just living.
2: You get mana regen from being in the jungle.
0: Whatever.
2: Back in my day, jungling
3: kids
2: used to be hard.
3: These days, man.
0: They made it so easy. Sorry,
2: that's a day for another day. I had a vein jungle in my game today, and they weren't struggling.
0: Why are you still playing League? I thought we were done.
2: I'm never done.
0: That you were done.
2: I'm never done.
3: She's never done.
2: It keeps coming back.
0: Why'd you do that?
2: Because I love Summoner's Rift.
0: Oh.
2: I love the Rift.
0: This makes me sad. Did you play League Classic?
2: I just played like one game of it, and I said, this is nostalgic for people that played the game.
0: And not for you.
2: And not for me.
0: Basically, what they did is they created League, but like as it was on release. And they re-released that. For someone like me, I'm like, oh, look at the old ruin pages. It's so awesome. Mm-hmm. And it's also terrible because, oh my God, the UI is like so ugly.
2: It's crazy. It looks crazy.
3: Pre-fixing it and then making it different.
2: It's 2011 League of Legends when Summoner's Rift was like really ugly. But they got the Wraiths in the game now.
0: Yeah.
3: Okay.
2: They brought back Wraiths.
3: Got the Wraiths.
0: Anyway, guys, Magic the Gathering.
2: Magic the Gathering.
0: But I started playing Magic the Gathering because of you, DJ Lavender, I think.
3: I want to say it was...
0: Oh, it was a mutual friend.
3: It was a point in time where a lot of our tabletop... We used to... DJ Fish and I used to go to the tabletop gaming club
0: once a week. Because we're a bunch of losers.
3: It's how we met a lot of our current friends. And
0: we're a bunch of losers.
3: This is true. It's kind of a through line in our friendships now that we've all conglomerated that way. But we really got into Magic the Gathering. A friend of ours, DJ Ospil, made like custom made cards for us.
0: Yeah.
3: And they were like reskins of like pre made decks that were all like similar. Like
0: they were low key lit.
3: I still have mine. They're really cool. Yeah. I had a Pokemon one, DJ Fish had a cat one, and they were just like real decks that functioned. You could play against other decks, but they were just printed out.
0: Our friend, actually two of our friends decided to have a deck just based on them.
4: That's
0: so it was
4: fire.
0: Just a bunch of pictures of them.
4: I like that a lot.
5: I forgot.
4: That's awesome.
0: And it's like the two people that you're like, oh yeah, those are the two people it would be.
3: Makes sense there. And so we would just kind of meet up. It was like, I don't want to say every day, but it was multiple times a week. We'd just be in the library playing Magic the Gathering.
0: Loud and rowdy.
3: Unfortunately.
0: And a lot of people would like be like, what are you guys doing?
3: And we'd explain it, and we'd make people that like just learned explain it, and we'd be like, no, they got it.
0: And it got to the point where some people like would come up to us and be like, yo, can we like join you? Like, you guys seem cool. And then they came, and then, you know, stuff happens.
4: You played Magic, bro.
0: We played Magic for like a couple times.
4: Yeah, that's awesome.
3: It was a fun, I kind of missed those, the environment. I mean, being in tabletop gaming club in general was very fun because it was like...
0: This could still happen.
3: We
0: could still play games.
3: Very possible.
4: We
3: could play Magic.
4: I have a deck now. I'm ready.
0: We have us. This is the beauty of tabletop gaming. I mean, like, it's just the best. I think we were just on a trip and we played so much, like, board game. Like,
4: awesome.
3: We did.
0: So many fun board games.
4: Dude, board games are fun.
3: I own a lot of board games and I love them. I think they're just a very fun way to, like... to like focus your attention on something that you can kind of do whatever with, if that makes sense. Like video games, I love them. Hey, you're looking at
0: which is so ironic because you get motion sick.
3: Oh, easily. I get motion sick playing video games.
0: But you can't get motion sick with cards, am I right?
3: Come on now.
0: Yeah.
3: The playing card. I also collect playing cards. I just love them a lot. I think I have 20-25
4: I saw a bunch
3: decks
4: of yours lined up.
3: I get them when I go traveling. I get a deck in every place I go.
0: It's really bad.
3: They better stop me.
0: They gotta send you to CA.
3: Cards Anonymous. Not CCA.
4: I would say CCA, Card Collectors Anonymous, but that's also Char's Counterattack, the Gundam movie. Reference for zero people here.
0: Yeah, you're right. You're completely right.
3: I like you rating yourself with a down thumbs up in real time.
0: Appreciate you, bro.
3: Yeah. But no, Magic the Gathering is really fun, and I think there is definitely there's like a learning curve, and there's a second learning curve. There's just a curve to understand what's happening, and then there's a curve to like get good at it.
4: Yeah, because I don't know how to build a deck yet.
3: That's the one I'm bad at
0: because like I had a pre-made deck. I was like, wow. Dude, just like
3: no, literally.
0: Here's the die button.
3: I'm great at this game. Yes!
4: That's what I've been doing.
0: Here's the die button.
4: It's fun. It's fun
0: and
4: to
0: it's
4: press
0: really,
4: the die button.
0: It's really, really fun. But like, if I were to actually have to build my own deck, I would be like, oh, I'm going to play this card. You can't play that card. Okay.
3: Right. Because we have friends that do, and they like really they make a lot of decks.
0: They
3: like
0: buy so many cards,
3: and they buy a lot of cards.
0: So it's a easily like just. Drain your wallet, hobby.
3: Dude, I feel like I have a lot, and I know I don't have like a fraction of what.
4: I thought you had a lot, and I know for certain you don't.
0: Yeah.
4: Have
0: oh
4: as
0: no,
4: much as a
0: yeah,
4: lot
0: not
4: of
0: even slightly.
3: I maybe have like three like full like deck cases, and I have like a longer one.
0: That's nothing,
3: and that's it.
0: That's nothing.
3: But I've seen the fully built together decks that some of our friends have, and they've got like one of each color, one of each
0: things.
3: Combo of color,
0: and
3: all color mana.
0: How they want to play? Like I have this one friend who loves like the no cards. Like the
4: counter spells.
0: Yep. It's just like you have a you're gonna hit me with 20 damage.
3: You're not actually.
0: No, you can't do that.
4: Dude, my friend loves like Blasphemous Act, which is that card that costs like 9 red mana or something, but it costs 1 less for every creature on the field, and it just does 13 damage to every creature.
3: It's not
4: every creature.
0: Dude, kill word death that thing right now.
4: It's like it's everything, man. That's my entire.
0: What is it? Kill word
3: power word
0: kill. Power word kill. Power word kill.
3: Yeah. Power word kill. Comma death.
0: right. Casual,
4: it's
0: casual,
4: like,
0: casual.
4: Ugh, it's that, and then like, well, they made that Marvel set, and she's been running a Hulk deck, and Hulk's text says, anytime Hulk takes damage, it can attack again, and it gains 1/1. So you play that with Caltrops, which is to 1 damage to anything anytime it attacks, and Hulk can never stop attacking. And so it just punches your head in until you die. Yeah.
3: Very Hulk. Very Hulk.
4: Yeah. Very Hulk, but it's really boring to play against.
3: Yeah.
5: Hey, remember the friend that explained like lanterns really badly?
4: Yeah.
5: Just got an update.
3: Yeah, I felt like.
5: Hey, I explained it really well. A lot happened, and I just focused on the part that you care about.
4: It is like an hour-long TV show.
5: Yeah, but it was a terrible explanation. I'm sorry.
3: Wow,
6: I wasn't going to double down.
5: I'm sorry. It wasn't good.
4: I would double down any day of the week on anything. I don't care. I'll die on any hill.
6: Circling back to Magic,
3: what are you guys' preferred play styles? Like, what kind of decks are you drawn to? I know one of mine is I really like I like mono black zombie decks a lot.
4: Oh yeah,
3: I like pulling stuff from the graveyard.
5: I like to heal.
3: Yeah,
5: I really like healing. I like when everyone else just has like 20 and I'm at like 42, and they're like, "How did you get this much health?" And I'm
3: Life
5: like,
3: "Lifelink is
4: fun.
3: A fan of mine. A black white deck. That's
5: good.
3: A cool time for me.
5: Michael Jackson like that. Is black."
6: A Michael Jackson deck?
5: I'm a fan. I got a Michael deck? Jackson deck.
4: We should do that.
5: Why are you doing the upside
4: fully MJ themed deck? You can do like Thriller and it's
6: fully
4: like all your zombies and stuff.
3: They gotta release that. With the Coast
4: Yo,
3: get
4: Secret
3: it.
4: Lair, bro. Come on, this is free money. You're missing out on it. Should release it for the Michael movie, but
3: they can get the part two.
4: They can get the part
3: still
4: two.
3: Time.
5: Jeez.
4: Yes.
6: They gotta get us on the board.
5: We're not on the marketing team right now, bro. Anyway.
4: Yeah, I don't really. I'm just trying stuff out still, but I like playing just like sorceries and instants and stuff. I just think that's fun. Which like that's very generic. Like every deck uses.
3: No, but not everyone does. Some people love to like stack it full of creatures and just.
5: Oh, for sure.
3: Brute force their way through.
4: I like having a creature with a bunch of counters on it. I think that's fun.
3: Okay.
4: But I've been running like a 5-mana deck recently.
5: 5?
4: Yeah.
3: With all the guys.
4: All
3: colors.
5: Oh.
4: All color deck.
5: Why?
4: Because it's fun.
5: What's the point of that?
6: Why would you?
5: You're never going to get enough anything to afford anything.
4: No, you do.
3: There's ways around it. Specifically made for those types of decks.
4: Yeah.
3: And it's,
5: so just really cheap cards?
4: No.
5: Okay.
4: It's just like a lot of lands that give you multiple types of mana.
5: Oh, okay.
4: Or like lands that.
3: The combo ones.
4: Yeah.
3: Or that you can like tap and make it like a plain colored mana. I know there's some lands that do that.
4: There's also, there's a card that deck runs that it makes it so all of your lands have every land type, so you can tap them for any type of mana.
3: Ooh.
4: Which is really nice. So
3: world's your oyster.
4: Yeah.
5: But world is your oyster.
4: I've been running that, and my brother was like playing a deck that had a card that made me mill 8 cards. But then,
5: I know. Okay.
4: You know mill.
5: We
3: all know mill here.
4: My deck likes milling, because like my commander when I play it's Terra from Final Fantasy VI. When you play
5: so you're
4: her,
5: actually playing the Final Fantasy deck?
4: Yeah.
5: Ah, okay.
4: The one I bought was Yastola, because the Terra pre-made one they sell isn't like the Terra that I like. They have 2 Terras. They have 2 Terra commanders.
5: And you wanted the one that you like.
4: Terras. I wanted the one that I like and not the other one.
5: Oh, that sucks.
4: Yeah. But maybe I'll cope. Maybe if I play a lot more, I'll try to get the deck I've been using, because I think it's really fun. And also, like, a lot of the alts are really cheap, like the nice-looking ones.
5: I'm glad to hear it.
4: A crazy full art that's like 20 cents, and I'm like...
5: Okay.
4: I could plug into that. And then there's like a Swords to Plowshares alt that's like $500.
5: That is the thing, right?
4: Just not going
5: to
4: buy that.
5: Do you guys know the whole... Okay, so some of my friends recently, who I've not known to ever care about cards ever, have become obsessed with Pokemon cards recently.
3: Yes, and I'm just bless like, them. They need
5: I'm
3: help.
5: I went to Kroger once and like there was like a group of people like surrounding the trading card machine and like one tiny employee being like, please, like take
4: Dude,
5: one
4: it's
5: by
4: scary.
5: One.
3: Like, it's definitely like exponentially growing. Because
5: is this like a
3: Labubu
5: craze? What's happening?
4: Kind of. It's mostly because I know like people like Logan Paul were like pushing the Pokemon market a lot.
3: Yes.
4: So they were like, I got this PSA 10 original print Charizard, and it's like $500. It's like $1,000. It's like your entire house mortgage, and it's a Charizard card. And so people
5: what is
4: were
5: it, like a flex.
4: Yeah,
3: and
4: it's
3: also
4: like I spent a bunch of money on this.
5: I'm like,
4: yeah,
5: I spent a bunch of money on things I don't actually care about.
4: It's like crypto. Yeah. It's basically like crypto
3: in a way.
4: That's how they're treating it.
5: That's
4: and
5: really
4: it's like,
5: unfortunate.
3: Like stocks.
4: I like collecting
5: don't
4: the
5: play
4: cards.
5: Pokemon.
4: They don't play the game. They don't play the game. I don't play the game either, but I just want to collect
5: haters,
4: the cards.
5: Are we haters, though?
4: Like,
5: are we just jealous?
3: Well, no. I think that there's, like...
4: I'm mad.
3: There's a thing of, like, scalpers, too, that have gotten really bad in, like, the Pokemon card. It's just like, oh, we... Our whole goal is to, like, be a middleman to get money, and, like, we care not about the cards, which has... Probably always been a thing with collecting cards. I mean, Magic cards, as we said, can be hundreds of dollars, but it has gotten... Because Pokemon is one of the most, if not the most popular like, trading card here, and they're just like in any grocery store, like by the checkout aisle, like
5: you could just
3: people can just
5: packs.
3: Swarm it
5: just
3: wherever.
5: Pop pack.
3: Yeah,
5: you know what I mean?
3: And so it's very easy to like prey on those markets. And like, there's the gambling aspect of it too.
5: It's the gambling aspect. Oh my god, the dopamine.
3: That's probably the one of the ones.
5: I'm gonna open this pack.
4: Cracking a pack is so fun.
5: It feels really good. Dude, damn.
4: I can never be said that I got into it for bandwagon stuff, because the last few packs I bought of anything was the Hololive trading card game, which nobody plays and nobody cares
5: about.
4: But
5: did you get hella dopamine or what?
4: I got a bunch of dopamine.
5: Right?
4: And every time you finish one, you're like, I could go for another one right now.
3: I could get another one.
5: I was in the car with a friend, and I was pulling for an umusume. And this friend does not care about umusume at all, but she was like, oh, heck yeah. Pull again. Do it again. You're going to get that Uma. And I didn't get her, and she was like, okay. And I'm saving because I really want an Uma later in, like, November.
4: Yeah.
5: And she's like, no. You gotta get
4: keep
5: her.
4: On.
3: Right.
5: Don't
3: okay.
5: You so. Want her? She's the horse, but she's the Chinese version. Because they put Agnes Digital in, like, a Chinese outfit.
4: The
5: anyway.
4: Digiton, she's a Jiangshi because it's Halloween.
5: So
4: it's cute. It's adorable.
5: Really, and I'm
4: her animation is so awesome.
5: And I'm not
4: I didn't
5: her.
4: Get her either. I pulled,
5: you,
4: like, one time.
5: I thought you deleted the game.
4: It's on my computer still.
5: You're a freaking liar.
4: I don't play it.
3: A lot is coming to light here about.
5: What's coming to light is that my friends don't trust me.
4: No, wow. I don't have it on my phone anymore. That's
6: that
4: what I said.
6: Moral that
4: I said
6: we
4: I deleted
6: found.
4: It
5: that
4: from
5: is the
4: my
5: moral
4: phone.
5: Of the story. Yeah, that is completely the moral.
4: Dude, my in League of Legends, whenever I get like in League of Legends, whenever I get a Hextech chest and key, I'll stream it to my friend on Discord, and anytime I'm at 3 skin shards, he's like, you gotta reroll those right now. You gotta
5: no,
4: reroll
5: you,
4: like
5: no,
4: this
5: but
4: second.
5: You got it, though.
4: You
5: if
4: got
5: you have
4: it.
5: 3 skin shards,
4: no,
5: you gotta reroll.
4: Okay.
5: You understand
4: gambling
5: or what?
4: Is fun.
3: No.
4: Okay, so basically it's like gambling.
3: I'm familiar.
5: Guys, we don't condone
3: we
5: that.
3: We don't.
5: It's
4: I do.
5: Lame
3: I'm really,
5: and illegal.
3: I think...
4: Blow your whole paycheck on something.
3: Against
5: don't do
3: all odds, I'm very, like, not susceptible to
5: well,
3: gambling.
5: We went to Las Vegas and we didn't gamble. No,
3: we
5: gambled once, and it was, like, $20, and that was all we were
3: Yeah, we
5: in.
3: Played, like, blackjack with just, like, the people that we had gone on the trip with, the four of us,
5: yeah.
3: And then we played maybe four rounds, and none of us had, like, ended up losing money. We cashed
5: well,
3: out.
5: Well, one person
3: we,
5: lost money. No.
3: No. We all made back what we like, had.
5: I made more.
6: Right there.
3: I think I made, what, 10 bucks? But I think you made the most of the four of us.
5: I think I tripled my money.
3: Yes.
4: Nice.
5: Yeah.
3: And then we cashed out, and I didn't play another game after that.
5: No, me neither.
3: We were there for like a full other day. And
5: I said, okay,
3: like,
5: guys,
3: right.
5: let's go check out the rest
3: good.
5: Of the strip. Like, it's going to be cool.
3: It was so scary to think about losing the money I put down. I said, actually, I took back my money as soon as I had enough to play without
5: like,
3: it.
5: Guys, I tripled my money. Like, everything is awesome.
3: Why would I waste this?
5: I'm going to go get more In-N-Out. Like, I'm so excited
3: for
4: that. I'm really susceptible to digital gambling, but I'm like, I'm really, really stingy. So I won't spend money on the game.
5: No, me neither. Yeah.
4: I have played gacha games
3: real money
4: for over a decade now.
5: Yeah.
4: And I think I've only spent $10 on gacha games in my entire life.
5: Damn.
4: Yeah.
5: Dude,
4: and
5: I
4: it was
5: spent nothing, so I don't know why I said that. But.
4: It was on Fire Emblem Heroes, and it's because they released like a kind of battle pass thing.
5: It
4: was like a monthly subscription thing.
5: Yeah.
4: And it was they released an alt for a character I like that was just in the monthly subscription. So I bought it for that month and then I canceled it.
5: Oh,
4: because I played the game for like 4 years at that point. I'm like, I could do this for
3: I
4: the character.
3: Spend a little,
4: I like
3: a little cheddar.
4: Yeah, and I did. And also, I had a job at that point, so I felt even less bad.
5: The only game that I like ever bought in-game currency was for League of Legends.
4: For League of Legends?
3: Was that League
4: for
3: of
4: Summoner's
3: Legends?
4: Rift?
3: For
4: okay.
3: Rift?
4: No,
3: the Grift?
5: When the KDA skins came out, I like couldn't fathom not having the K-pop girlies. Like, it was
4: well,
5: like...
4: Well, yeah, because they're cute. Yeah.
5: It was like my favorite characters and their K-pop. I was
4: yeah.
5: Like, oh,
4: they're cute.
5: Oh my god, they're girls.
4: I've spent more money than I wish I have on League of Legends, but not as Double much
5: number.
4: As I've spent on other things. What?
5: Drop the number. How much?
4: I don't remember.
5: Is it? Are we in the 3 digits?
4: I don't think so. Oh, three digits, yeah, probably. But
5: see, me?
4: Maybe just barely. But I know on Fortnite,
5: my mom's
4: I've
5: card.
4: Spent at least $300-something because I played a lot of Fortnite for a long
5: That's
4: time.
5: Weak. Is it your own currency, though, or is it your mother's? Like
4: it's
5: me?
4: My money.
5: Dang, okay, so I use my mommy's credit card.
3: Well.
5: But I asked her permission. I was like, mommy, please. And then she's like, okay.
4: Yeah.
5: So, that's cool.
3: I've spent, I think the only cash I've spent on a game is... on Overwatch, and that was to get the Illyari, her Winter Guardian skin. Mm.
5: Which is beautiful.
3: It's beautiful. The battle pass that came with. And then because I got those mythic points, I didn't even have to spend money to get her mythic.
4: Nice.
3: Because she's the only one I would have ever wanted.
5: Lit
4: oh, yeah.
3: My beautiful Peruvian daughter. Illyari, I love you.
5: Blood related, right?
3: Yeah, I all birthed right. her. If
4: I don't
3: we
4: know
3: can
4: if I
3: remember.
4: Spent money on Overwatch. I think I bought the game when it came out, but I think that's it. I think that's as far as I got.
3: Yeah. I avoided that one.
4: Yeah, you waited for it to be free.
3: I waited. That's definitely what I did on purpose.
4: Yeah.
5: Yeah, for sure.
3: Yeah,
5: we got you. Anyway, yeah. So Magic the Gathering.
4: Yeah.
5: It's a great game.
4: It's fun. We should play.
5: I haven't spent that much. Yeah, we can play some. You got those starter decks, and I think those are really good for getting everyone on like a even playing ground.
3: I'll say if you guys want to get into it, it's like this five deck board game, basically, I got from a card shop, and they have five pre-built decks that are all like mono, like a fully green deck, fully red deck, et cetera, et cetera.
5: And it's very simple.
3: They're all, you know, leveled. They're not too complicated cards, and then they're all built so that you can play. Everyone can choose whatever color they want, get a little how to play card, and then you can run those.
4: Yeah.
3: That's very, very
5: Magic
3: easy.
5: Magic is like an intimidating game to get into, I will say.
4: Oh, yeah, because it's like this game has existed for like over 20 years.
3: Basically forever.
5: And there's so many rules and there's so many things to happen. And I mean, honestly, while we're saying like red, green, blue deck, you might not even understand what that means. But it's like a different style.
4: So basically, there's lands and you tap them.
3: True.
5: True that.
3: That's part of it.
5: And they're called manas as well. Mm, but you know, it's okay.
3: Well, the land gives you mana.
5: The land gives you mana. You tap the land by tapping the land. Guys, it's okay, guys. Hey. I also play another game that starts with M.
4: Oh.
3: Tell us.
5: Minecraft.
3: Okay, Minecraft. Yes. All right. I'm familiar.
5: And I know apparently DJ Ospel did this at the same time.
4: Yeah.
5: DJ Lavender didn't.
3: I didn't. I wasn't clued into the memo. I didn't.
5: I've been watching.
3: Don't nana the boom of me.
5: Ludwig released a video where he made a championship of the competitive Minecraft speedrunning.
4: MCSR. Minecraft speedrunning.
5: And I watched that and I'm looking at it and I'm like, what are these terms? What are they doing? What's happening? Mm. Like, what do they mean by rounds? What does this mean? Why are they using a boat to get down to the? Anyway, I was so shocked. I was like, I need a speed run, but I'm not gonna go crazy. I'm not gonna research it. I just want to see how fast I can beat the game with one of my friends. Mm. Just how fast we could do it. No, it was the worst. We didn't even beat it. We got lost in another four times, but we made it to the Nether.
4: Hey.
5: sub 30 or something
4: like
5: that. Yeah,
4: you get
5: that.
4: The Nether fast.
5: And then we got there, and then we couldn't find the Nether fortress, and then we found a bastion, and then he died, and then I didn't die, but then I was too far, and then he died again, and then I was like, dude, give me food, and then he died again. And so it was just like a really awesome time. But how about you, bro?
4: Yeah, me and six of my friends.
5: Way more.
4: Down.
5: So you had so many great minds.
4: Yeah. Oh, great minds.
3: A lot of cooks in that kitchen, though, huh?
4: Yeah. It got bad, but it was like me, six of my friends, and we only had like the proximity chat mod, and we had like a mod that made it so we didn't have to like buy a server or anything. It was just like the essential one.
3: Oh yeah.
4: And we sat down and we said we're gonna beat Minecraft in one night, and we're gonna see how long it takes us. And I don't think we entered the Nether for like 2 hours.
5: So I beat you there.
4: Yeah.
5: And then we gave up on another.
4: We were actually like, we didn't do like the lava enter portal thing. We were just like looking for diamonds.
5: What?
4: Yeah.
5: That's not how you speedrun.
4: Yeah, it's...
5: You don't mind if you're speedrunning.
4: I know, but we did.
5: You just, like, find things in places.
4: Because we were just playing the game, low-key. Like, it was said we're going to beat it as fast as possible. We were just playing the game.
3: Not as fast.
4: People built, like, farms.
5: Okay,
3: so we were really...
5: Yeah, that wasn't speedrunning.
3: Doing all this in 6 hours, I guess, is slightly more impressive.
5: It sounds like you played the game.
4: I built a bunch of stairs.
5: I think I beat the... When I was in high school... Before I even knew how to play Minecraft that well, I beat it in 6 hours by myself.
4: Really?
5: Wow. So what was happening there?
4: We were waiting up for people. There was a lot of people would like get up to go do something, and then it'd be like, okay, well, we're going to enter the Nether now, and then we would like wait 20 minutes
5: had the top stopwatch running.
4: Yeah.
5: Nice. Nice. Optimal.
4: We got to the Nether, and then our Nether spawn was horrible. Awesome. It was so bad.
5: Dude, mine was bad as well.
4: Oh, my God.
5: My fortress, like, in the middle of nowhere.
4: Oh, dude, it's terrible.
5: Did you guys do the whole, like, trade with the piglins to get the enderpearls?
4: Yes.
5: Dude. Stingy freaking piglins on my
4: dude.
5: End.
3: It's their pearls, bro.
5: They did not want to give me my pearls.
4: Our rate was bad, but every time we got pearls, it was a lot. Like, I think I got 4 pearls twice.
5: Yeah, but they would not. I don't know. And you stole all their gold blocks and everything?
4: Yes. Well, we only did that later. It took us like 2 hours to find a bastion.
5: Dang.
4: It took us forever. It was bad.
5: Those horas?
4: Yeah.
5: Wow.
4: And then we beat the game. And then I landed the final blow. I had a blade that I... Not a blade. I had a bow. I had a bow that I called, like, Smite the Wicked or something.
5: Whoa. Beautiful.
4: And I blasted that dragon out of the sky.
5: My friend picked up the egg,
4: and I wanted the egg for the achievement, even though it doesn't matter. And so they dropped it to me, but our other friend picked it up, and so I blew him up with a bed.
5: Type. Didn't you like blow up yourself as well?
4: Yeah, I also died.
5: Oh, okay, cool.
3: Wasn't a very effective.
5: Just curious about that.
3: Not effective.
5: Yeah. So, but did you love it? Or you've never beaten the
4: game. Never beaten Minecraft.
3: Never ever.
4: How long have you been playing Minecraft for?
3: Probably 7 years, like on PC.
5: Yeah.
3: I played a lot on Pocket Edition when I was in middle school.
4: Never beat the game.
3: I've attempted to. I mean, I got into like Minecraft YouTube around the time when it was like everyone was speedrunning. It was like Dream and like all the other super fast
4: music
3: guys.
4: For racing games.
3: right. Yeah. I got in at that time and I would watch a lot of those videos. I'd be like, wow, like, yeah, I can't believe they got this, or like they died here and da da da.
4: Well, Dream was cheating. So,
3: well,
4: allegedly.
5: I don't think it's alleged. I think it's true.
4: But we have to say allegedly.
3: Allegedly, he came out and said that he accidentally
5: he
3: had
5: said,
3: a...
5: He said, yeah,
3: an
5: no, I got the neuro... The, what was it? Like, it was like a Harvard graduate physician. Like, it was
3: It was a tough show.
5: It got like MatPat. Oh, yeah. put a bad name on MatPat.
4: It was so
3: roped
4: funny.
3: Him into
5: just
3: it.
5: To be like, yo, I actually did have a mod that like Loki did make me cheat.
4: Yeah, it was like, yeah, I for the hunter
3: the
4: versus
3: man,
4: whatever
3: Minecraft Manhunt.
4: I have the rates turned up on a bunch of stuff, so it makes a more interesting video. And I just had that on while I was speedrunning.
3: I like this voice you're giving because it is very true.
5: That's exactly what it was like.
4: It's so funny.
3: But I've never beaten the game. I had like a hardcore world for a while, and I died to my own spider farm, and I said, okay, never mind.
5: Your own.
3: But I've attempted to. I died to poison. I was really upset about it, and I was like, whatever, man.
5: That's why I hate poison.
3: I've been there before. They were cave spiders, so I don't really know what I thought was going to happen. But
4: dude,
3: I just never got to it.
5: But
3: never
5: we
3: got
5: did
3: to the
5: say
3: end.
5: There would be a nerd hour.
3: That's true.
5: We're going to do this. The
3: we're
5: three of us.
3: It.
5: We're going to do it. We're going to let DJ Lavender
3: do hot
5: kill
3: ones?
5: That
3: oh.
5: mother.
3: Sorry.
5: Oh, yeah. We're also
3: a different idea.
5: Do
3: sorry.
5: No, what do we do hot ones during?
3: While we're beating the game?
4: So, hot ones Minecraft.
3: I thought we were racing beating the game.
5: It's a speed run.
4: Well, we can just do hot
5: and
4: ones.
5: And we're also
4: fast.
5: Doing hot ones.
3: So we're doing three separate.
5: Like every
3: speed
5: hour,
3: runs?
5: We take another spicy.
4: No, okay. Well,
3: wow.
4: Here, what about when we start? We do all of them, and then when we enter the nether for the first time.
5: No.
3: Wow.
5: I think we're good. Okay.
4: Okay. So when we start, we do all of them, and then when we enter the nether, we do all of them again, and then when we enter the end, we do them all the last time.
5: Right. So I'm thinking like every hour. Yeah.
3: Yeah.
4: Like
3: yeah.
4: one wing every hour.
5: Every hour or every death, every nether, every.
4: Oh, every death would be awesome.
5: Yeah, because you're going to die.
3: I'm very cautious when I play that. I think that's why I didn't beat it, because like I'm crouching everywhere. I'm making three block wide bridges.
5: You got to fight those blazes. Those blazes, you can't beat.
4: You got to knock those fireballs back
3: in
4: the
3: gas. I'm getting the shields. I'm getting three shields
5: oh
3: first.
5: Oh, my God. We're never gonna beat the game if you had to get a shield.
4: I mean, a shield.
5: You had a shield?
4: Shields meta.
5: How do you speedrun with
3: they
5: a shield?
3: They were farming on that world.
5: But that's not,
4: we were farming.
5: That's not how you speedrun.
4: We got a happy gas.
5: Guys, you get in the thing. You punch some trees. You either look for a village or you find another portal. And then you steal all their beds because you don't want them to sleep anymore. Steal all their stuff.
3: Whoa.
5: And you make it. And then you go to the nether. And then you go to the nether and you just punch a bunch of blazes. And then you steal all the pigs' gold and stuff. And then you'd be like, yo, give me some ender pearls. What's up? They give you ender pearls. And you find it.
3: I'm familiar.
4: Let's learn the Minecraft speedrunning tech and we'll do it.
3: Yeah. I'll pull out some crazy tricks.
4: That's a great song.
5: It's actually unironically like a
3: I had it on my, I'm focused in. Yeah.
4: I had it on my playlist for a while and I didn't even watch stream.
3: Run that. run that
4: on my trance music for racing game, bro.
3: Feels fitting. The only game I've ever speedrun is barely a speedrun, and it's Tetris.
4: Tetris is awesome.
5: I feel like that might be a speedrun.
3: I did a 10-line speedrun on Tetris.
5: And did you do super awesome or
3: I
5: what?
3: Think I'm like 25th, maybe 30th.
5: Hey, that's
3: now.
5: Like really good.
3: It's like on mobile, so it's not like an
5: so it's nothing.
3: Not mobile, but the browser version. And
4: yo,
3: I don't.
4: It's called Trance Music for Racing Game.
5: Is it not called DJ just also.
4: No, it's not Dream Running Music, it's Trance Music
3: you can't
4: for
3: give
4: Racing
3: him that.
4: Game.
3: It's Trance Music for Racing Game.
5: It's not this?
4: Well, it is this, but it's called Trance
3: it's
4: Music
3: called
4: for
3: Trance
4: Racing
3: Music
4: game.
3: For Racing
5: We won't
3: game.
5: Even look at it though.
4: Yeah, cuz I don't want to see him.
5: No, me
3: and
5: neither.
3: And the listeners won't look at it either.
4: Yeah. Well, they'll hear it and they'll think of him.
5: Right.
4: And you're picturing that smile.
5: No.
4: That smile in your mind right now.
5: I can't even do it.
4: Oh, I wasn't even talking about that one. I was talking about like his skin.
5: Oh, I was talking about the
3: his reveal.
5: Sorry, you guys didn't see that. But it was like a piece of paper, and he just like drops it, and he's like.
4: I think about him sitting there
3: doing it really well.
4: At like a 45-degree angle the entire video.
3: It was a tough.
4: He wanted us to see the jawline.
5: Hey guys, yeah. Hey guys.
3: Man, you guys can't tell.

0: It's really angular in here. It's really angular.
1: It's really angular in here.
2: It's really 45 degree up.
1: I've speedrun a bunch of games. Dude, I speedrun Five Nights at Freddy's Security Breach.
3: Whoa. Why?
0: I barely got through one.
2: Oh, because it's like so easy to just like ridiculous. Glitch through walls and
1: you can
2: stuff.
1: Beat that game in 4 minutes.
0: That game is terrible. I hated it. I hated playing it. It made me nauseous and like...
2: Okay, well, that's not the game's fault.
0: Well, no, but like it made me undeservedly like scared because it wasn't even fun. It was weird because the game was one graphic and like the UI like in the menu was a different one. And so like my brain like really couldn't... parse through it,
1: dude.
0: Like
1: that
0: the
1: game
0: on screen, it's bad, and
1: it's poorly made.
0: It's poorly made, and
1: why?

0: not to make a game.
1: Silly.
0: Low key.
1: It's silly. So it's not fun. It's not. I'm sure it's interesting if I played through it all, but
0: no,
1: I don't know.
0: It's not. No.
2: I kind of like
0: the lore is really ridiculous.
2: Oh, the lore is ridiculous. But like, I think in terms of like being a game that's playable, when it's playable, it's like kind of fun.
1: Yeah.
2: But also, you can like. As soon as you get out of the starting area, you can like run into a corner and jump up in a corner bunch, and you clip into the ceiling, and then you can
0: God, it's so funny.
2: You beat the game in 4 minutes.
0: You've seen that the one clip of Markiplier where he's like in the elevator with Freddy, and he's like, "Okay, Freddy, we're gonna do this, and then I'm gonna put a lot of stuff in this, and I'm gonna fix your eyeballs," and then the Freddy's like sprite just disappears. He's like, "You hated the idea that much? That's such a good clip. It's."
3: Dude, that's funny.
0: It's so ridiculous. Dude, and there's like, of course, the iconic clip of he's like being chased by Monty, and he's like, "Freddy, just please come to me." And Freddy runs right past him. This game is so ridiculous. I don't know how it ever got punished. Published.
1: I mean, it got punished.
0: I hope. Maybe it made money.
2: I think it made money.
0: Yeah, because it's a flat game.
1: Not that much. People bought it.
2: I bought it.
1: I bought it, unfortunately.
0: Hey, you guys like the Mimic or what? Dude, oh don't get me started. You guys don't even know what the Mimic is.
1: Well, we played a song about the Mimic last show, and I don't even know what it's about.
0: Very like lightly explained that the Mimic is just like they use it as a plot device to be like, "Oh, it wasn't that guy. It's a character that mimics
2: it's
0: things."
2: The Mimic, bro.
1: It's like the MCU's like everyone was actually a shapeshifter. Actually,
2: oh, the Skrulls.
1: The Skrulls. Like everyone's been
2: whatever
1: a Skrull for the past 10 years.
2: Yeah, watch Secret Invasion. Sure.
0: But who has been a Skrull?
1: Like
0: Nick Fury.
2: Rhodey was a Skrull.
1: Rhodey the
0: Robin from How I Met Your Mother was a Skrull.
1: Yeah, Robin. That's what she's called.
0: Yeah.
1: From S.H.I.E.L.D.
0: What are you talking about?
2: They made her a Skrull?
0: Wasn't she a Skrull?
2: I don't remember.
1: I think she was just an agent of S.H.I.E.L.D. maybe.
0: Oh.
2: I thought she died.
1: Well, I didn't watch Agents of S.H.I.E.L.D.
2: They probably
1: brought her back
2: and made her a Skrull. I don't know.
0: I feel like at the end of Homecoming, it was like she and Nick Fury were Skrulls.
1: Sure.
0: Okay.
1: Yeah.
2: No, I remember it was just Nick Fury because Nick Fury was like, oh no, yeah, they were both Skrulls.
0: Yeah, they were like in a car and you're like, "You want to look like aliens now?" And they look like aliens.
2: Dude, funniest thing ever, because of the show Marvel's Agents of S.H.I.E.L.D., Nick Coulson has more screen time than Robert Downey Jr. does in the MCU.
0: Yeah, that's awesome.
1: Do you want like a song between our two cool shows?
0: We should probably play the show that we always play. We should
2: probably do that.
1: Okay, like a song where we're not talking.
2: Hey, thanks y'all. Thanks y'all for coming out too.
0: Hey guys, bye guys.
1: No, we can outro. I just wanted
0: to. We haven't played a mid song in like a billion years.
1: I know, but we have a lovely guest here that's true. Like to talk to him before I talk to him the first time on air.
2: Yeah.
0: Okay, what's the song that you want to play or
1: It was
0: whatever?
1: Just a FNAF Security Breach opening cut.
0: FNAF Security Breach.
1: It was the only song that I could think of from something we had been talking
0: about.
1: We
0: could have listened to the Animal Crossing.
2: You could listen to Animal Crossing for a while, but who cares?
1: It's, you know, that's the start of the show.
0: Hey guys, thank you so much for listening to Nerd Hour.
2: Thanks for coming out, y'all.
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1: Call to action. 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
0: You can't keep saying call to action.
1: Well, they gotta start doing it.
2: They gotta start doing action.
0: WRIS, HD1 and HD2, Atlanta. Thank you guys. Catch you later.
2: Bye.
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0: WRES-HG1 and HG2 Atlanta. You're listening to Album 88. More specifically, it is a lovely Sunday evening and we are finished up with Nerd Hour, which means you're tuned into 88-Bit Trip. We have a bit of an exciting episode, I'd say. I'm one of your usual co-hosts, DJ Lavender. Your other usual voice that you hear is DJ Fish here.
1: Hi, guys.
0: Hey, and we have a guest.
1: We have a guest.
0: Whoa. Would you like to have guests.
2: Hello.
1: Would you like to introduce yourself real quick?
2: Hey, my name's Nelward. I'm a music artist. I have been chiptune adjacent for quite some time. I'm playing a show on Friday. I'm not sure if I'm supposed to say that yet, but I'm playing at Isle 5 on Friday.
0: Yes.
1: Well, fair enough.
0: It was on the Instagram post, so everyone can know. I think I should be there. I really hope I can.
1: I think I'm there.
0: I don't see why not.
1: So very excited to be there.
0: But it's going to be a good time.
1: So nowadays you kind of, you consider yourself like avant-garde jazz pop, is what you said?
2: I don't know.
0: That's the avant-garde.
1: That's the avant-garde.
2: These days, yeah. I mean, that's kind of the direction things are going in. I've been kind of, I'm sort of genre fluid, but there's like.
1: That's a new gender.
0: I like that.
2: Yes. And then, right. And things are jazz, pop, avant-garde. Yeah, sure.
1: Awesome.
0: I mean,
1: it's whatever floats your boat.
0: Honestly,
1: I don't really know how I would say to describe your music either, because you've done so many different genres.
2: Yeah.
1: Like, the music that I found you when I first, that I listened to when I first discovered you is very different from what you're releasing now.
2: Mm-hmm.
1: And I say it's just as good. So.
0: It's similar to, Onomatoguchi. They released their newest album anyway. They went in a more rock direction, but I feel like both of you are similar in that there's, the undertone of chiptune and, electronic.
2: Yeah,
0: and they're in your tracks.
2: Yeah, for sure. I definitely have video game music was a formative influence for me, and I think I started gaining notoriety in video game music circles. So
1: yeah, for sure.
2: There's a strong.
1: That's how we know.
2: Yeah, absolutely. So I feel a strong sense of kinship with the gamers. I'm one of them, so you know.
0: We are in it together.
2: Mm-hmm.
0: Well, we'll talk more throughout the show about all things video games, video game music, and all that good stuff. But for right now, we can talk about what we're about to hear on our kind of combined set here.
1: So all three of us have picked some tracks for you guys to listen to, so you get to have a little bit of a see what Nelward's taste is, mm-hmm. specifically. So, you know, instead of our boring taste that you hear every single week.
0: You've heard us for the past 2.5 years.
1: I put three songs in. It'll be cool.
0: I had a bit of music there. But I think we're starting off with track by DJ Fish here.
1: It's called Bacon. The artist is called Bacon Cheeseburger. It's what if I put 100% into this song or something like that?
0: What if I actually put 100% effort into a song?
1: Thank you. I appreciate that. No, it's a cute little track. I just kind of wanted to play something chiptune because I chose my other two songs are very video game forward.
0: Yes.
1: And I thought since we're talking about chiptune pretty heavily today, let's talk about some random chiptune artist I found on YouTube one day named Bacon Cheeseburger. And I was like,
0: nice
1: yes.
0: Name. I like that.
1: That's my pick. And then what's after that?
0: After that, we have Double Cherry Pass from Super Mario 3D World. You want to tell us a bit about that?
1: Yeah.
2: I picked out. I just think it's a nice tune. And it's from, I just think it's a really catchy tune. It's from, I love Mario games, obviously. Very, mm-hmm. I'm so original. But and the music from
0: underground
2: it.
0: Indie.
1: My favorite game is like Sonic or something like that. That's totally normal. Yeah.
0: Tetris is wild. Kind of a super
1: I got my tail socks on right now.
2: We were talking
1: about Pokemon and Minecraft. We're so indie and niche.
2: But anyway, it's a really catchy tune.
1: Nice.
0: Yes, I like the soundtrack a lot. I think this is one of the few Super Mario games that I've actually owned and not just bummed off of one of my friends as I'm at their homes. I'm like, hey, yo, can I play that? And Super Mario 1.
1: I used to have it.
0: I want to say this was the one that was on the 3DS. And I think it was you can make it 3D, and that was part of the gimmick.
2: This is the one that was on the Wii U.
1: Oh.
0: Okay.
1: So you guys,
0: I lied
1: you
0: to everybody fixed. Out there.
2: But they re-released it for the Switch. I think it probably sold more on the Switch.
0: Probably.
1: Yeah, nobody bought the Wii U.
0: Unfortunately for the Wii U.
1: Yeah.
0: They had a chance. The two
1: no,
0: screens.
1: They, no, they didn't.
0: The two screens,
1: yeah, no,
0: guys,
1: no,
0: come
1: no.
0: on.
1: Yeah.
0: but after that, we're listening to Critters by Twerp. I added it in because, unless I'm misremembering, you've done some performing with them or some touring with them.
2: Yeah, I went on a tour with them. It was fun.
0: Yes,
1: nice.
0: Yes.
1: Heck yeah.
0: I've recently kind of started listening to their music, I guess, like, intentionally and not just like hearing it. Well, hearing it via like listening to like NSP and Starbomb, and just like they're kind of in the same sphere. Mm. Like Dan Avedon's been on some of their tracks, and I've heard their music, seen them about. But I like sat down, listened to an album, and said, "Oh, this is good. Yeah, this is good music."
2: I like Critters a lot.
0: It's really fun. I was curating the set list with some of my friends online today, and they're like, "Whatever song you're playing, it's catchy." It's really, and I was like, "Thank you. I thought so too." And then after that, if we have time for it, we're listening to Omnivision by Omniboy and Nelward.
2: I'm very proud of the title that I picked for this.
0: Yes.
2: For my collab with Omniboy.
0: Omnivision.
1: Whoa, we're really like thinking avant-garde.
0: Yes. Any memories or like thing that sticks out from your time working with Omniboy, collaborating on that track or anything like that?
2: We did it on our computer, so
1: not much to do.
2: Yeah. I mean, I've met him. He's a really nice guy.
1: Yay. That's cool.
2: But it was fun. It's fun working with Omni.
0: Nice.
1: I'm so excited to hear that.
0: Well,
2: that's his name too. His name is Omni.
0: Is it really?
2: Yeah.
1: Wait, really?
0: That's sick.
1: That's so cool.
0: I like that. That's really cool.
2: And in the art, our heights are definitely
1: accurate?
2: No, they're not. Oh. He's way taller than I am. Wow. Even though we're portrayed as the same height.
1: See, but the listeners can't see that, so... Yeah.
0: If you look at the art, just assume that's what it is.
1: Yeah, that's just what it's like. But,
0: we'll listen to some music, we'll come back, and we'll talk about more stuff.
1: More
0: about
1: stuff, yeah.
0: Music, about touring, all that good stuff. If you want to see we're playing in real time, if you didn't listen to our lovely pre-sale here, you can always go to spinitron.com/WRAS. 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We probably won't be taking recommendations for this show, but
1: we usually do.
0: We always
1: take
0: appreciate
1: them.
0: The recommendations. And
1: next week,
0: yeah,
1: is DJ Lavender's final show before they graduate, and
0: they're
1: we are doing
0: me.
1: Final boss music.
0: We are.
1: So if you want to send us a lovely email or a text or call in and recommend us some awesome final bosses, well, final boss themes. You know, because that's Bowser sitting across me right now.
0: Oh.
1: You're Eggman.
0: You have to go through me to get the show, DJ Fish.
1: I don't do it.
0: You're going to have to defeat
1: I got
0: to
1: be
0: me.
1: Mario and Sonic. Yeah. I don't know if I can do it.
0: And if you want to email, you can always email at 88bitchup@gmail.com. That's 88bitchup@gmail.com. And follow the 88bitchup Instagram.
1: Okay.
0: So that's all that good stuff. Let's listen to some music, guys.
1: Bye.

0: 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More specifically, it's a lovely Sunday evening, which means you're tuned into 88-Bit Trip. You just heard Critters by... you just heard Omnivision featuring Nelward by Omniboy. Before that, we had Critters by Torp and Double Cherry Pass by the composition team from Super Mario 3D World. However, I'm but one of your lovely voices here tonight. We have DJ Fish here as well. Hey, what's up?
1: Dude, featuring Nelward, you know what else is featuring Nelward?
0: What could it be?
1: 88 Bit Trip right now.
2: My first time on 88.5.
1: Yeah,
2: been a listener since the days of George the Bush administration.
0: hey, a real one.
1: That's so funny.
0: In it for the long haul. Mm-hmm. Well, we're happy to have you.
1: Yeah, you were just talking about how it was like working on that song and how you used a different like. Audio.
0: A DAW. Different DAW.
1: Yeah, different DAW. That's what they're
2: different
1: called.
2: DAW, yeah.
0: Digital Audio Workspace.
1: Then Omniboy and how that worked out. So that's cool.
2: Yeah, we had to figure out the tempo change because there's some tempo changes in the song. But we got it, I think.
1: Heck yeah.
0: Some shenanigans.
1: You can move a little close to the mic.
2: Oh, okay.
1: Yeah, no worries. Really kiss it. like how your bullies are going to kiss my fist.
0: Wow.
2: Yeah, bullies.
1: What were we talking about?
0: We were talking about the Wii U because we were discussing Super Mario 3D World versus 3D Land and how you played it on the Wii U. And DJ Fish and I were like, you had a Wii U. And he said you got it late. And then there was a... It somehow devolved into what I have here is Wii U Bully. That's all I've got written down.
2: Oh, yeah, yeah. Well, this guy who bullied me a little... It was more of like a...
1: What age are we at?
2: It's like an elementary school.
1: Okay.
2: He bullied me a little bit, and I think he felt bad about it. And he found my music later on, and I don't know how it came up, but he gave me his Wii U. So
1: he gave you his Wii U?
2: Yeah, I guess he doesn't play it.
1: Cause he felt bad.
2: Well, it was supposed to be in return for lessons, but the lessons never happened.
1: So you really
2: so
1: stuck
2: I just got
1: it to
2: a,
1: him.
2: I got a Wii U for free.
1: Oh, heck yeah.
2: Nice.
1: Dude,
2: free Wii U.
0: Hey, if I got a Wii U for free, I'd probably take it.
1: I probably wouldn't use it.
2: I got it to play Breath of the Wild on it.
1: That's so funny.
0: That was around. I always like,
1: yeah,
0: in
1: they
0: my
1: like
0: head,
1: released a bunch of games and then they were like, actually the Switch is better.
0: Yeah.
1: So play it
0: well,
1: on
0: the Switch.
1: Switch
0: is just, it's selling more, I think is so what it was.
1: That being said, I really want a Switch too. And I don't know if I should cough up the money for it, unfortunately.
0: I can't bring myself to
1: cough up the money for it. You
2: I've got one,
1: to?
2: Yeah.
1: Yeah? And is it worth it?
2: I think it's worth it, but I'm a Nintendo fanboy, so.
1: Did you see
0: I'm a
1: the...
0: Big
2: I'm not objective.
0: As well.
1: When they did, like, the last,
0: Direct.
1: What is it called? Direct, and then they played, like, the Legends of Zelda theme, and then they're, like, remastering. What is it? What
2: Ocarina
1: game?
2: Of Time.
1: Ocarina of Time?
2: Yeah, but all they showed is that one thing, and I search for Ocarina of Time every day, like, hoping that there's some kind of update, but no.
1: No.
2: Not yet.
1: Dang it.
2: But it's coming out this year, so.
0: They're keeping it hush-hush.
1: Oh, my gosh. Yeah. But I'm very excited
2: and I'm
1: about
2: gonna,
1: that.
2: I'm going to buy that and play it because it's what I do. I'm Nintendo...
1: So while you're on tour, like while you're like driving up the East Coast, I assume, is there any games you're gonna be playing or?
2: Oh, probably not. I mean, I'm not outsourcing any of the merchandise work or anything really.
1: So it's all you.
2: Yeah, it's gonna be grueling.
0: A noble.
1: I'm in the car. Just played a show. Okay.
2: I gotta play my games.
0: Let's load up Pokemon.
2: I think I have time for that. Yeah, let's load up. Okay.
0: Get the Pokemon go.
2: Gotta play Pokemon now.
1: That's not happening. But you got any questions to ask?
0: I have a slight one. I can't remember if this was a website about Pokemon.
1: Oh yeah.
0: Or
1: yeah,
0: if
1: yeah,
0: this
1: yeah.
0: was again about Mario.
1: We were talking about Pokemon.
0: We were. I have Pokemon, but I forgot to write down a website and it sparked my memory. What was on this Pokemon website as you described it that you made after playing what is it, Red and Blue? Because I'm trying to picture what goes on a Pokemon
1: what
0: website.
1: An elementary school player.
2: It was in
1: like.
2: The 90s. It was a 90s yes. website.
0: Yes,
2: so
0: yes, yes.
1: Oh, heck yeah.
2: It had frames. You guys know what?
0: Yes, I'm familiar.
2: It had a frame system. I don't really remember. I can't find any record of it on the internet. It was made using this GeoCities knockoff that was called Talk City that I don't know if anyone remembers
1: That's,
2: that.
1: No.
2: But it was
1: right
2: just like a
1: head.
2: Worse version of GeoCities. and it was a Pokemon. I don't remember what was on there. I just remember that people, there was like a thriving message board community, probably like 15 people, but to me it felt like a lot.
1: You're famous.
0: 15 with like 15. You got no advertisement. You're not.
1: You just made this website randomly. Like
2: I think I got lucky because I went to a forum, like a Pokemon website, and I think the website was shutting down. So I was like, "Hey, come to my website."
0: You pilfered the viewer.
2: Yeah.
0: I like it.
2: I was like a vulture just sweeping in.
0: Hey, while you guys are looking for another space, come over to my neck of the woods. I like it.
2: Yeah, but I don't know if that was. I was like 8 or 9 years old, so I don't know if it was even responsible for me to be doing.
0: There's some
2: like
0: questions
2: having
0: about
2: a,
0: ethics there.
2: Having a my own community web, like my own like. Be fostering my own online Pokemon community.
1: That's awesome.
0: I don't know if like I was like on an online Pokemon community and I found out like a 9 year old was running it. I think I'd have to take a second to figure that one out in my head.
1: That would bother me for sure.
0: It would. I'd be impressed for a second. You know.
1: Yeah. Okay.
2: I mean, there's 15
0: concern
2: people.
0: Would follow.
2: It's like I had 15 followers. 15 not
0: followers
2: a lot.
0: Led by,
2: but it was in the 90s, so that was like not 15 followers in the 90s. That's
1: yeah,
2: like,
1: it was a different
0: you
1: time.
0: You were basically
1: you know?
0: A B-list celebrity.
2: Yeah.
0: But kind of talking about like games that you've played in your childhood. I know you're very into the Nintendo soundtracks. Are there any that stick out especially?
1: Ooh,
0: that
1: you, like, can you give us a Mount Rushmore?
2: Ooh, a Mount Rushmore.
1: And give us a Theodore Roosevelt, because we all know that Theodore Roosevelt is like, why are you even on there? You know what I mean?
0: Specify the Theodore Roosevelt, but
1: the Jefferson.
2: They added him later, I think.
1: True.
0: They got him in at the end, but
1: hey,
0: yes.
1: Fun fact, no one died in the making of Mount Rushmore. Anyway.
0: Shout out to that. but your Mount Rushmore of like...
1: Nintendo soundtracks.
0: Nintendo, it can be just soundtracks from your childhood as well, but... I'm curious, any that stick out to you?
2: Oh, I really like the Earthbound soundtrack. Yes. That's probably my favorite.
1: Yeah.
0: It's really good.
2: And then,
0: classic.
2: Like, this is totally, like, not original, but I love the David Wise Donkey Kong Country soundtracks.
0: It's
2: those
0: good.
2: Those are great. Of course, like, Koji Kondo doing all the...
0: Yes.
2: The Zelda and the Mario and all that.
1: That's so much.
0: I mean,
1: he did so much.
0: We did a whole, I think 2 years ago, DJ Lenise and I did a whole Koji Kondo show. And we had a lot to pick from.
2: Yeah,
0: let me tell
2: absolutely.
0: You.
2: I don't know if he's active these days. I think that they've handed... Like, the one that we just listened to was not Koji Kondo.
0: Yes. I think he supervises a lot rather than composing.
2: Yeah. Music. Definitely had the Koji Kondo vibe, though.
0: Yes.
2: That's all that comes to mind right now. Oh, I really love... probably gonna pronounce his name wrong. Jun Ishikawa, Kirby soundtracks.
1: Yes. Mm-hmm.
0: Yeah.
2: Like
1: so good.
0: Kirby just has like a very, it's very well crafted. Like, it makes it feel all dreamy. You know, like,
1: I mean, that's like the point.
0: Yeah.
1: It's a
0: like,
1: good game soundtrack.
0: It's working with, you know, 8-bit, 16-bits. They do it very well.
1: Yeah.
0: It's, I can always like kind of recognize a Kirby soundtrack.
2: Yeah, it's got its own really unique sound, and it's really cute sounding, but also very aggressive, like rhythmically aggressive.
1: Kirby the game itself has like a dark side as well.
2: Yeah, it
1: gets
2: like nightmarish,
1: which is awesome.
0: Yeah,
1: I love it
0: so
1: much.
0: He's a little circle. He's finding his way through it. I like that.
1: But yeah, what you pointed at me? Sorry.
0: I was curious if you wanted to ask anything. We got into the music.
1: Oh no, but I think we should. I think we should talk about the music we're listening to next and chat about it.
0: Oh, that's a great point. That's a great point. Coming up next, we have a track of yours. We have "Pink Paradise" by Maxo.
2: It's by Maxo, and we're playing with him in Brooklyn.
1: Oh heck
0: no way.
1: Yeah! Do you know
2: for
1: what
2: all
1: date
2: of
1: that
2: our
1: is?
2: Brooklyn listeners, huh?
1: Do you know what that date that is?
2: I think that's the 4th of September.
1: Okie dokie.
0: I would love to be on that show. I'm like,
1: I'd love to be in Brooklyn and then add an amazing show.
0: I'm trying to think how I can get out there. 2 weeks in my head. I can't lie to you.
1: Hey, DJ Lavender, you're employed.
0: Listen.
1: Doubly.
0: It's a pro and a con. I have work, but I have money from work. I think Automata Gucci was the first like chiptune artist that I saw live, or like chiptune.
1: And it's
0: incorporated artist.
1: Awesome.
0: It's really fun. I need to get out to like MAGFest and stuff like that, because it's
1: all about
0: it's a
1: it.
0: Good time. Anyway, Maxo, Pink Paradise. How did you meet Maxo?
2: Actually, that's a very good question. I think he was kind of the bridge to the online video game community
1: for me,
2: video game music community, like on SoundCloud. And through that, I kind of, well, I was aware of PC music, but it became really like, I think it reinvigorated my interest in like hyper pop, and or it wasn't hyper pop then, but it was like, I guess, PC music stuff. I think the way I found him is I posted music on Reddit, and someone was like, "You would like Maxo."
1: Wow.
2: That's and cool. I was like, dude, I checked Reddit. It out, and I was like, "Whoa!" I was like, at first I was like, "Oh, this is pretty cool," and then like a minute in, I was hooked. So it's, yeah, Maxo is a huge influence for me.
1: It's gonna be a great show.
3: Very cool.
1: Yeah. Oh, yes. Man.
0: After that, I believe we have another one of your picks. We have Battle Against a Weird Opponent.
1: Oh yeah. Speaking of Earthbound. Yeah.
2: Yeah. that's a good one from the Earthbound soundtrack by Tanaka, Hirokazu Tanaka, and the other guy, I forgot his name, but
0: Suzuki.
2: Yeah. Kaichi Suzuki.
0: Yeah.
2: Yeah. He's like a Yellow Magic Orchestra affiliate.
0: Really?
2: Oh, I don't know. I'm not mistaken, I think he is. I don't think he was in the band, but I might be wrong. Hopefully I'm not giving away misinformation.
0: It's all, you
1: just
0: know,
1: casually saying lies.
2: Not, yeah, but I think he is. Probably. I'm pretty sure, pretty certain he's a Yellow Magic Orchestra
0: very
2: affiliate.
0: Cool.
2: So
0: one of the OGs. And then after that, we have I feel like a lot of your music kind of fit together, so it's a bit of a string of it. But we have Beat 'Em Up Boogie, Final Fight by Zachary Wilson,
2: mm-hmm.
0: who
1: we love.
0: We love.
1: We play a lot.
0: We call a lot of people friend of the show if we play them like more than twice.
1: We give him a nickname too. Or was that Zach's winner?
0: That was.
1: There's a lot of Zachs.
0: There's more than two Zachs, which is surprising. But Zachary Wilson. You collaborated on Digifood, if I'm not mistaken. Or
2: no,
0: did I
2: don't
0: make
2: think
0: that
2: so.
0: Up? I lied. I'm sorry. But thoughts on this track? Does it have any connection to you?
2: Does this track that I picked by Zachary?
0: Yes.
1: I just like it.
2: I just really like it. Yeah, yeah. I like how punchy. Well, it's he used the Final Fight sound font for this one. So I just really like how punchy and rhythmic it is. It's really, yeah.
1: Heck yeah.
2: And the arrangement's really interesting to me.
0: It's a good time.
2: It's funky.
0: Yes. Mm-hmm. And then after that is one of my tracks, which is one of your tracks, which is Back Alley Beat from the Knuckle Sandwich soundtrack.
2: Oh, sweet.
0: By Nelwerk. I remember finding your tracks from the soundtrack, and I like when I find like chiptune artists I listen to, and they like also do composition for like actual games that are like separate than just like albums. And so I think it was a lot of those tracks on there are really cool, but this one sticks in my head. I think it's fun.
2: Cool.
0: And it's a good track.
2: Yeah, I like it too.
0: Yes.
1: You think we'll get into another one or?
0: We might do these four. Never mind. We might do one more. Looking at the time here. After that, we have a track from your newer album, I believe newest album, Stone Bogus, with Cherry. Oh,
1: can you pronounce it? That's
2: Cherry Angioma.
0: Thank you. That's gonna clear up a lot for me.
1: This guy has dyslexia.
0: I do diagnosed. Stone Bogus as an album is like really, I think, a cool direction, and it's very the vibe I think matches the album art really well, and what in which I'm like listening to it, I'm like, okay, this is cool and weird and I like it. So we have Cherry and Chioma from that.
1: You did it.
0: Yeah, thank you.
1: Any thoughts about this song particularly,
0: or this album?
2: The album, I tried to go in a really surreal direction, kind of influenced by horror.
1: It does read.
2: Yeah, this one is one of the lighter tracks, but I was really interested, and I guess I'm still interested in making sounds that are songs that can be frightening or like just
1: unsettling.
2: Yeah, unsettling, yeah. Or
1: you did
2: conjure
1: it.
2: conjure like dreams or
0: yeah.
2: It's something that I'm gonna continue to do for sure.
1: Okay.
0: Is that like, do you feel yourself drawn to like horror movies and media and stuff like that?
2: Yeah, I was really inspired by the new, I think horror movies have been are have been really good for the past 10 years or so.
1: Of course.
2: So.
0: We've had some good ones come out.
2: Yeah.
0: I know, like, Bring Her Back, I saw, I think, a year or two ago. That one really...
1: Isn't that terrifying?
0: That one got me.
1: Okay.
0: That one got me.
1: You, like, talked about how that scarred you for 10
0: years.
1: It was
0: great, and no one should watch it. It's awesome. It's so terrifying.
2: Mm-hmm.
0: But very cool. I've been trying to rave myself up to listen to more
1: horror.
0: Yeah,
1: I'm not a horror person, but everyone, like, around me loves watching horror movies.
0: Yes,
1: and it's really fun when you're in a group, so...
0: We'll have to get into that.
1: But I like horror music, so
0: hey,
1: what can I say?
0: Some Bogus is it. So, we may or may not get to that track. And if you want to see all that, spinachon.com/WRAS. Tell you the rest at the top of the hour. But until then, let's listen to some music, guys.
1: 404-413-WRAS. Bye!
0: That's the phone number. Bye!

0: Yo, yo, yo, it's me, DJ Fish. I don't know what's so funny about that, but we're here at 88 Bit Trip on a Sunday night, and you're listening to Album 88 Atlanta, WRIS HD1 and HD2 Atlanta. I have two amazing people in the booth with me, and if you're listening, like you should be listening the entire time, you would know who they are, but, you know, they need some introduction. Actually, they need no introduction. Anyway, I have DJ Lavender.
1: Hi.
0: And we have our very special guest, Nelward. Hey,
2: hello.
0: Guys.
2: Hello.
3: Woot, woot, woot.
0: Hey, hey, hey. So what did we just hear?
2: We just heard Cherry. Man, I already forgot it.
3: Angioma.
2: Thank you, Angioma. Off the Stone Bogus album by Nelward. Before that, we had Back Alley Beat. And my Nelward off of the Knuckle Sandwich soundtrack. And we had Beat 'em Up Boogie, Final Fight by Zachary Wilson. Those are our last
0: precisely
2: three tracks.
0: Precisely.
1: Yeah, and if you want to hear Cherry Angioma played by a live band, you should come to Aisle 5.
2: Yep.
1: On Friday. I'm playing with a band, Nelward.
2: Yes.
1: And then we've got True Blossom and Chevalier Figure.
2: Whoa.
1: Playing with us. Aisle 5 Friday.
2: Like Aisle 5.
1: 28th of August.
2: Nice.
0: So we were talking about it. You mentioned that you'll be playing this one this Friday. Mm-hmm. How are you planning to do set lists on this tour? Are you going to keep one set list for every show, or are we going to switch it up every time?
1: We have a set list, but we might have to cut a few, because usually banter or other things that are unplanned end up extending it. But yeah, we have a set list just for the entire tour.
2: Nice.
0: Okay, fair enough.
2: And speaking of your band, what is it like, I guess, being practicing? You haven't done a show with your band yet, I think.
1: Oh, we have.
0: Yeah.
2: How's it like performing with the band versus doing your solo shows?
1: It's a lot more fun.
0: Yeah?
1: Yeah, I really like playing with the band because, you know, that's the way I started playing music.
2: Yes.
1: Yeah, it's fun.
0: Yeah, makes sense.
2: How many pieces is this band? How many musicians you got up there?
1: There's three or four, depending on how you look at it. There's three humans and then a computer.
2: Okay.
0: Oh, I see.
1: So, but it's really hard to play with a track. If you're doing a DIY like me, it's not super easy.
0: Are you good at, like,
1: you have to have a drummer who's really on time.
0: Hyping up the crowd just by yourself?
1: Yeah, I try. I don't know. I think Or just by myself when I'm doing, like, a solo set?
0: Yeah. Or is it easier with the band?
1: Well, I have a lot of performance experience, and I have a lot of, I guess, amusing live performance antics.
0: Little bits.
1: I would really, like, lean on those with the solo set. And we still do the fun and the funny stuff with the band, but we go into more... we hash it at the instrumentals out a little bit more.
0: Yeah.
2: Nice.
0: Yeah, makes sense.
2: Very, very cool.
1: Because I don't like the instrumental bits where, like, if I'm just playing a lead or I'm just, you know, I like to always be doing something, whether it's singing or playing an instrument.
0: Mm-hmm.
2: I can see that. Mm-hmm. Kind of like the dead space when, like, the track's playing.
1: Yeah, I don't really like that part when I'm on stage.
0: You're telling me you're not, like,
1: shade to people who...
0: running around the stage dancing hella now?
1: I love running around the stage. There's a lot of I had a wireless mic back when I would do solo sets and get a lot of cardio done.
0: Yeah,
1: since I'm more stationary with the band now because I have to be.
0: You don't want to trip up over someone's amp.
1: Yeah, there's a lot of wires on the stage, so
2: running
1: I
2: into pedals and everything.
1: Yeah, so it's not as much room to run around, unfortunately. I won't be running on stage on Friday, but I'll be playing.
0: And it's gonna be just as good, especially with the openers and everything.
2: Yeah,
0: I'm really excited.
2: They sound interesting. I'm intrigued. Did you love the names?
0: How did you find Nelward? Through what form?
2: I think it might have just been how I find a lot of chiptune artists, where it's like I'm listening to chiptune, like, either on Bandcamp or on YouTube or on Spotify, and they, like, suggest something. I want to say, I think it was, like, a specific track. I don't know.
0: Yeah.
2: Or, man, it was either that or it was...

0: going and looking for shows to like
1: to talk about
0: or like
1: local artists
0: get tickets
1: to play
0: for
1: chiptune, yeah.
0: Because there aren't many chiptune artists that come to Atlanta. I'm not gonna sugarcoat it to you.
1: Unfortunately,
0: this is our second interview and we've been doing this for 3 years.
2: Yeah, it's not.
0: So,
1: it's a bit tough.
0: It's tough, and there's not, you know, electronic bands kind of, you know, feed into it a little bit, but.
1: Well, I think I have a really interesting,
0: I'd love
1: not
0: to
1: interesting,
0: know.
1: Kind of just DJ kind Fish. Of petty.
0: Oh,
1: and over COVID, I think it was over COVID, but I had like an online situationship. Like I met a guy through League of Legends, and we were talking for like a couple months, and then I ghosted
0: him. Right.
1: And so now he has a song called Go.
0: Hilarious.
1: And I made a whole playlist of like songs that I was like, I hate you. There's like a Pink Shift song called like I'm So Glad I Feel About This Way About You.
0: Yes,
1: I was just
0: yes.
1: so angry, and then it was I Never Want to Fall in Love Again with You. I was like,
0: yeah.
1: Fall in Love with You, and I was like, yes. And then and I put this in the playlist. I said, this music is great.
0: It's such a fascinating.
1: It'll really show him.
0: So,
1: yeah. Anyway, so that's yeah, and it was really good at the time. And I mean, that's I think your most streamed song though. Yeah, Never Want to Fall in Love.
2: Ghost is the one that's gotten the most stream. Yeah, Never Want to Fall in Love with You is like second, but right now Cosmic Release is the most popular
1: Ooh, yeah.
2: one.
1: Yeah,
0: that one's good.
1: That's really awesome.
2: We're playing all three.
0: Hey,
2: on Friday.
0: Nope.
2: Mile five.
0: If you want to see them,
1: you want to see some really like awesome songs.
0: I also talking to the music director, two music directors ago at this point, Kim, about artists you know that we could talk about on the show. She did mention you specifically, and I think that's how I went back and listened to like more of your albums, like intentionally, instead of just like, oh, I've heard a song. I think I sat down and listened, and I okay, you know, actually this is really cool. Actually I like this. So
1: yay,
0: shout out cool. to Kim.
1: But yeah,
0: very cool cat.
1: WRS HD1 and HD2 Atlanta.
0: That's where we're listening.
1: You're tuned into Outmediate, and we're here with Nelward.
0: Yes.
1: All right. Do we have some more music to listen to?
0: We might
1: what?
0: Have some more music to listen to.
1: I think we have some more songs.
0: Coming up next, we have a track called Who You Callin' Pip Squeak by Memo Demo. I quite like Memo Demo. They make some fun music. I don't know if you guys
1: I know Memo Demo.
0: Are a fan yeah. or a foe. I don't know. This is off the Metro Jammers album from a couple years back. Yeah, I was just like, I feel like I need another upbeat song in my part of the set. So I looked to kind of some of my regular guys and this Memo Demo. But yeah,
1: what's after that?
0: After that,
1: you
0: we
1: have the set list.
0: You do too. It's Radical City, Living in the City.
1: Oh, that's me.
0: Yeah,
1: Living in the City. It's a Sonic song. I really like Sonic. And talk about like my Mount Rushmore of Sonic is not Theodore. I'll tell you that. That was ridiculous. I'm so sorry.
0: No, stand by it. That was cool.
1: I really love the Sonic soundtrack. And specifically love this song. It's a very nice, beautiful, jazzy track. So yeah,
0: I don't think I've heard it all the way through
1: because you hate me.
0: Yep.
1: Okay, cool.
0: After that we have Coco K from Kirby Superstar,
1: which we were talking about literally earlier.
0: We were, yeah. By Jun Ishikawa. Jun?
2: Yeah, I'm not sure.
1: You got it.
0: Jun Ishikawa.
1: Heck yeah.
2: I pronounce it June, but I'm not sure if I'm correct.
1: How is it spelled?
0: J-U-N.
1: J-U-N? I mean, I don't know.
0: So we're all in the dark here.
1: Sorry, <King.
0: laughs> Gave me a crazy reaction like it was like, you don't know? DJ Lavender. You fool. I don't
1: know. It's June. It's June. Sorry.
0: Anyway, tell us about this track. I mean, we talked a bit about Kirby already, but Kirby Superstars.
1: What game is this? Oh, it's from Kirby Superstars.
0: Yeah.
1: Oh,
0: yeah.
1: Have you played that game?
2: Huh?
1: Have you played that game?
2: Yeah, I played a lot. I'm actually not that big on the Kirby games, although I really liked the new 3D one that came out. That one was really fun. Mm-hmm. But I just like the music from the Kirby games.
1: Yeah.
0: It's good music.
1: Easy.
0: I have to agree. And another person that we mentioned in our discussions already, we have Ice Cave Chant from Donkey Kong Country by David Wise.
1: You have your Mount Rushmore on the
0: yeah.
1: on the set list
0: tonight.
1: Yeah.
0: Well awesome. Represented. Well represented. I remember learning about David Wise in like a video game composition class I took a couple years ago at this point. And it was so interesting to just kind of like learn about like his process for making tracks, and I was like, Donkey Kong Country, yeah, I know that game. It's cool.
1: Have you ever played a DK game?
0: I played part of one on someone else's.

0: Listen, I didn't grow up with games. Famously, I was not allowed to play video games. I asked if I could, and my mom just was like, nah.
1: Okay.
0: And I was like, okay, well, cool. I guess not.
1: Fair enough.
0: And then I got to high school, and I kind of started playing them more properly. But I consistently listen to the music, you know, watching other people play it. So it's good stuff.
1: All right.
0: We probably have time for one more. And that one more is Return of Samus music, Ancient Chozo Ruins from Metroid 2.
2: Oh, yeah. picked a catchy number for you guys.
0: Yes, yes, yes.
2: I was trying to pick some more, like, unsettling, weird stuff.
0: Which
2: Metroid soundtrack has a lot of that. I guess I have a nostalgia bias with Metroid 2, which is not one of the more popular games in the series, but I just used to play when I was really young, and it just seemed really... The music is very unsettling in that game, and I thought it was cool.
1: Yeah.
0: Hey.
1: And it's matching the sound that you're trying to make, yeah?
2: Yeah, big inspiration from that game particularly.
1: Yeah!
0: Love to see it. Love to see it.
1: All right, is that what we're getting to?
0: I think that's all we're getting up to.
1: Okie dokie. If you want to see what we're listening to live because you didn't hear it right now, you can check us out at spinitron.com/WRIS. 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
0: YouTube.
1: And YouTube. 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And you want to shout anything about you, like your Instagram or social?
2: Oh, my Instagram is NellWord64, and I'm NellWord64 most places. NellWord Music, I think, on YouTube, but...
1: Yeah.
2: I'm pretty SEO... I picked a good name for search engine optimization, so if you just search NellWard, NELWARD,
1: yeah,
2: you'll find
1: too hard.
2: Yep.
1: All right.
0: We'll
1: NellWard is going on tour and has an amazing show.
0: Yeah.
1: This Friday.
0: True.
1: At All5.
0: Get into it.
1: Get your tickets.
0: Yes.
1: Okay, bye, guys.
0: We'll be back. We'll talk to you a little bit, but enjoy the music. Bye.
1: Bye.

0: chiptune88 bit trip. We have chiptune and video game music. But we have a special guest here today with us.
1: Okay.
0: We are very excited to introduce, or we had Nellward.
2: Hey.
3: Hello, everybody.
0: You're not going to join the singing, or?
2: I never joined. You don't have to. It's okay.
0: You didn't want to, like, add a little verse, or?
4: quick. So, like that show where they the rappers freestyle?
2: Yeah.
4: Sway in the morning.
2: Yes. We're going to do Sway in the evening.
4: We might have to freestyle.
0: Fish
2: in the evening.
0: No.
2: Well, we force all of our lovely guests to give us a quick 16.
0: Anyway, what did we just hear?
2: We had just listened to a track from Metroid 2. We had Return of Samus. Music, Ancient Chozo Ruins. Before that, we had Ice Cave Chant from Donkey Kong Country.
0: Which we have to retcon.
2: Hey, we have to correct.
0: We gave credit to a man when it was a woman.
2: In so many words, yes. Composed by Eveline Fisher. And then before that, we had Coco K from Kirby Superstar, composed by Jun Ishikawa.
0: Ishikawa,
2: thank you. The letters are confusing.
0: It's okay. They're similar. It's okay.
2: Sorry about that, guys. But yeah, we've got a few more tracks before we get out of here. But
0: yeah, but let's chat with Nellward again.
2: Yeah.
4: Yo.
0: The mic, your social distance.
3: Oh, sorry, I was far away from the mic.
2: Social distance is a funny way of saying you can get closer to the mic. I guess I'm trying to think of any. I got a few, like, not out there questions, but they're not really about any music that you have out, but they're more like, what would be your, like, ideal collaboration or, like, project that you want to work on that you haven't? Like, is there a video game that you're like, oh, I'd love to do, like, this type of game, or I'd love to, like, work with this?
0: Like a horror game?
4: Oh, I've done a little bit of scoring. I don't like announcing. It's that scoring isn't particular for me, but mm-hmm. I feel like it's just, like, I did a little bit of it, and I was like,
0: I did it.
4: That's fun.
0: Yeah, it's my job.
4: But I just figure it's not. The collaboration question, I don't really get much out of collaborating.
0: Either, okay.
2: That's fair.
4: Yeah.
0: So you're focusing on
4: you. Actually, there's a really good, Billie Eilish was asked the same question. She says, collabing is painful.
0: Damn.
2: That's fair. That's fair.
4: And it's fair. It's just kind of awkward. I don't know.
0: Yeah. And you just prefer to do your own thing.
4: Yeah. I just kind of do my own thing.
0: Dude, like what Spider-Man says.
2: Nah.
0: I'm going to do my own thing.
2: That is, yeah. I mean, it's a cool insight to the creative process. I'm sure not many people are often thinking about, like, you gotta, I'm watching, like, people make music together is so interesting, because it's like you have your ideas, and you have to, like, make a brainchild together.
0: A brainchild, like a little baby.
2: Like, as quickly, like, efficiently as you can without losing your mind.
4: Yeah, it's probably from my, like, earliest experiences trying to play in a band, and we all, like, didn't like any of are each other's ideas.
2: That's tough.
4: That probably just, like, conditioned me to just think that collaboration was awkward.
0: Mm-hmm.
2: It definitely can be.
0: Well, you had some really good brain babies from collaboration.
4: Oh yeah, no, that was really fun. Those are different because we're never in the same room, so time to, like, you know, just being like, okay, well, we're supposed to come up with music while you're in the room, like,
2: just looking at each other.
0: So do you
2: want to,
0: like,
2: put,
0: like, a B sharp after this one?
2: I'm not feeling it. Yeah, okay.
0: No, because sure. I asked the same question to Anna Monoguchi. Because at that time we were trying to, like, play music together, because they play bass and I play guitar poorly, but I play guitar.
2: Hey, no.
0: And I was like, so how do you make a band work? Like, you guys have been making music together for so long. Like, how do you do it? And they're just like, play, just get in the studio and just play stuff and make it work.
2: Yes.
0: You don't really do a band. You do your own stuff. So when you get into the studio, what are you doing? Are you just playing stuff? The
4: studio is my, my bedroom, but
0: oh heck yeah.
4: I mean, I always have like an idea of what I'm going to do ahead of time. Mm-hmm. I think about this stuff a lot, so I always think like, what's next? What am I going to do?
0: Mm-hmm.
4: So I usually have a pretty... I never go in... I always say that I never go onto the computer or an instrument like without an idea beforehand.
0: Mm-hmm.
4: So I write down a lot of my ideas. So, yeah. So was that an answer?
0: No, that's exactly what I was looking for.
2: Pretty much that.
0: Yeah. But also, first thing I noticed when I heard you speak is that you sound like nothing like when you do when you sing.
4: Oh, that's funny.
0: It's so different. I'm not saying you have like an accent, but I think you have like a slight accent.
4: An accent?
0: Yeah.
4: Like what kind of accent?
0: I can't mock it. I have a bad, like...
2: I don't know if we were asking you for that particularly.
0: I don't know. But there is an accent. And when you sing, I think you speak... It's like a very rounded tone that you sing in.
4: Oh, yeah, yeah. Well, I guess I was told that's how you...
2: That's definitely what they teach you.
0: Is that what they teach you here at the GSU Music Academy?
4: Yeah, I took vocal lessons here.
2: I was in the GSU choir as well in there. It's very big tall vowels.
4: Yeah,
2: tall vowels.
4: Yeah. That's cool that I sound round. I know. I think I try really hard not to sound nasally when I sing. So
0: you don't. Yeah. Not even slightly. Yeah. Yeah. You did.
2: Did not come across.
0: You successfully did that.
4: Yeah. What was I gonna say? Yeah. That's it. I don't know what I'm saying.
0: So that's that. You got that from actual like vocal training.
4: Yeah. Yeah.
0: Dang.
4: I did.
0: You know, when I was like in high school, I was like, "Why do you need to just sing? What do you need vocal training for?"
2: There's a lot going on in there, man.
4: Singing's hard.
2: There's a lot of muscles involved that I don't even.
0: But then
2: fully
0: singing
2: understand.
0: Live is even more difficult, right?
4: Yeah, especially falsetto is hard live because like,
0: is my voice gonna crack? Do you ever think that like, oh, my voice might crack in this note?
4: Yeah, but I mean, people are pretty forgiving, and also like, I mean, we all the backup vocals are on the track anyway, so I kind of have it easy.
0: Okay.
4: So
0: okay,
4: like,
0: okay.
4: Like whenever there's harmonies, like the harmony's already there, so it's like they're supporting me. So, it's never just my vocal. Oh, I mean, like there are parts where it's just my vocals, but it's got the whole vocal arrangement in there, so I have it kind of easy. So,
0: dang, that's awesome. Yeah. What is like the best part about performing live? Like at these concerts, what are you looking forward to most?
4: I'm really looking forward to playing. Like once I'm on stage, I'm enjoying it. But mostly, I'm just since I'm setting up this tour myself, I'm just making sure the like logistically that everything is solid and that you know
0: you're excited for things to work out. Is what it sounds like.
4: Yeah, I'm excited to make sure that like,
2: everything runs.
4: Yeah, that we get to like the cities on time and you know everything works out okay.
0: Yeah, and have a fun time with the fans.
4: Yeah, it'll be fun.
2: And I've seen it, and I've since forgotten. But what cities are you going to on this tour? Like, where what stops you hitting? If you can,
4: we're starting Atlanta. Atlanta's on Friday, and then on Monday, the following Monday, that's when we actually hit the road. Mm. Where we're going to be going to? Here, I have a list of it right here.
2: Very convenient.
0: We can be very accurate with it.
4: Yeah. I don't know. Maybe if there's people
0: up in Baltimore,
4: in the Northeast listening. I don't know.
2: We got some out of Georgia
0: actually.
2: Listeners.
4: Yeah.
0: They call in and we're like, oh, okay.
2: Thanks to the internet. Shout out.
4: Yeah. On Monday, the 31st, playing in Neptune's in Raleigh, North Carolina.
0: Oh, heck yeah.
4: Then it would be, I think it's Tuesday, September 1st, Baltimore, Maryland.
0: Okay.
4: We're playing the Metro.
0: Oh,
4: the Metro, Metro Baltimore, that's what it's called. Then 9-3, Philadelphia. Johnny Brenda's 9-4 Brooklyn. That's Friday. That's the Broadway. And then 9-5 Somerville, Massachusetts, which is one of those cities, basically is Boston.
0: Okay, cool.
4: We're in Boston, we're playing the Rockwell.
0: Okay. Ooh. So pull up. I mean, I really want to go to that Brooklyn show. Okay.
2: I might find a will and a way to get up there. Guys. I'm thinking about it.
0: You got that adult money now. Hey,
2: no one can tell me not to spend it. I just have to make sure rent's paid.
0: When I saw you at that tech show, what, like 4 years ago, the fans were dancing. They were holding onto the fencing. They're going.
2: Rocking back and forth.
0: Absolutely rocking it. And it was to Never Want to Fall in Love with You. And I was like, oh my god, like I didn't think that this is that kind of song, and I was like, okay.
4: Oh,
0: but
4: wow.
0: Do you like what do you recommend like the fans like do at your concert? Like dance crazy or just like I don't think, do people mosh at your shows?
4: Or I don't think they mosh.
0: Yeah, I don't really know that's the vibe. I don't know, would you want that to be the vibe?
4: Moshing, like, I mean, if they want to do it, I'm not into it.
0: Open up the pick.
4: Do whatever you want to do, as long as you don't, scares me. Like, hurt someone, you yeah. know, as long as you,
2: no
4: like,
2: one get injured out there.
4: Yeah, yeah, you stay in your space, like, but no, I like when people sing. I mean, it's very flattering to hear people singing along.
0: Yeah.
4: That's always super flattering.
0: Dude, that's gonna be so awesome, too.
2: Hey, I don't know what I would do if, like, I made a song and I heard someone, like, singing back. I mean, like,
4: yeah, it's flattering. It's,
0: I mean.
4: Yeah, it's cool. Yeah, it's flattering.
0: So aside from just hoping that everything works out, I think you're also looking forward to hearing, you know, the crowd sing back at you.
2: Study up yeah. on those.
0: Study
2: lyrics
0: up on those lyrics right now.
2: Get into it.
4: Yeah, I have to study the lyrics. So
0: you know, I was talking about this the other day. I was like, do artists remember all the lyrics of their songs? Because like,
4: I don't.
0: There's no way.
2: Sometimes it doesn't. I've played a few shows with a folk artist who like has lyrics to her tracks, and she plays guitar and I play viola. And like sometimes we're playing and I'm like, all right, I know this song, and then we get to a part and I'm like, time to just play the chord basses, I forgot. Or like she'll be singing and like,
0: but you play like pretty frequently.
2: Yep.
0: And you still forget.
2: Well, it's just like, man, a 30 minute set, no sheet music, sometimes, you know, you're like, oh, this is the notes that we have to play, and you're like, no, that's the other song, and you're like, oh, I don't know where I was going with it, and then you gotta course correct. But what's cool is that no one else knows. I'm supposed to play. I feel bad for her though, because they know the music, they know the words she's supposed to say. But yeah. Similar to that, everyone's pretty forgiving with live yeah. music,
0: especially live. I mean, I think they're just excited to be there.
2: Yeah,
0: just excited to have a good yeah. night.
2: They're watching. They're at least a fan of the music, a little bit.
0: I would hope so.
2: Yeah, they're just like sitting there, arms crossed, frowning, shaking their head after paying the entire entry fee and showing up
0: what
2: on their
0: the
2: own
0: heck?
2: Free time.
0: You forgot the one lyric to my favorite song. How dare you?
2: Oh, but yes,
4: I'm an arms crossing defender. I stand with my arms crossed at shows.
0: Like, someone at your show, front row, being like,
2: well, what's really funny is that a DJ who's going to be here in about an hour and a half,
0: oh,
2: DJ,
0: definitely
2: my name is
0: that.
2: Thurston, our previous music director after Kim, he was music director last year.
0: He's a stand in the back kind of guy,
2: tall,
0: though.
2: Tall, stoic, arms crossed, having the time of his life. That's the vibe mm-hmm. he brings. And he's very involved with the local music scene.
0: He loves it so much.
2: He's at concerts almost
0: he
2: constantly.
0: He was really excited because he wanted to
4: What's his name?
0: Thurston.
4: I don't know if I've
2: met him. he has colorful hair now. Super tall.
0: I said so many of the shows too. Yeah.
2: He might be at the Isle of Five show. Who knows? He's around most of the venues, but arms crossed. It'll be like a show like he curated. I look over and his arms are crossed and I'm like, he's having a blast.
0: He's having such a good time. But that's what you do at concerts? You kind of just stand and enjoy?
4: I'm a stander. No, sometimes I get into it a little more. But yeah, I cross. Like, me standing with my arms crossed doesn't always indicate that I'm not enjoying it necessarily.
2: Hard to communicate.
4: Yeah.
0: That's so funny.
4: Something to do
0: you.
4: With my arms, I guess.
0: Completely different.
2: I like to dance.
0: Oh, and we're gonna dance this Friday.
2: We will dance.
0: And we're gonna dance.
4: But don't cross your arms on my show.
2: Guys, you can cross your arms.
0: You can headbang. And anyone else. Everything else, like just don't cross your arms.
4: No,
0: and
4: it's
0: look
4: cool.
0: Upset.
4: You can do whatever you want.
0: As long as you come out and say hi.
2: You got
4: as long as
2: okay.
4: you pay for the ticket.
2: Hey,
0: well, that's the first thing.
2: Ticket guarantees you music and one pass arm cross.
0: One pass.
2: Well, just the one though. You've got to get
0: But yeah, let's talk about the last music and then...
2: Yes. Coming up next, our next track is Wine by the Fireplace off the Ambient 2 by Nowhere. Tell us about that one.
4: Oh, I don't know. I think it's... Maybe it's BGM adjacent. I'm sure people like video game music would like this one. It's kind of got like a FM radio vibe. That's why I picked it, because
0: We're on FM radio.
4: We're on FM radio. Just I don't know. I think it has a nice vibe. It reminds me of music that my dad would play during dinner. Listen to a lot of like this jazz fusion harp player named Andres Bollenweider.
0: Oh wow!
4: And I was trying to really copy the sound of his harp with with the instruments I used on this track, like some nylon string guitar and also a synth.
1: Oh my gosh.
4: Yeah, and that's
1: that's the vibe.
4: That's the vibe, yeah.
1: That's awesome.
2: It's a cool track.
1: Mm-hmm.
2: All right. After that, we have another track off of Stone Bogus. I believe it's Sidewinder.
4: Yep, Sidewinder's the finale track. it's going to be a slightly different vibe than... Yeah, it's kind of just throwing every... Sidewinder is like a multi-part track that kind of goes a lot of places. And I'd like to think it's very surreal. I've made a music video for it.
1: Yay!
4: I have not released it yet, but I'm going to release it in October after the tour. So
2: keep an eye out for that.
4: Yeah.
2: I will be keeping an eye out for that.
1: Oh, for sure.
4: And the music video is... we went places with it for sure. It's my most ambitious music video to date.
1: Which is saying a lot, because I think a lot of your music videos are pretty...
4: Yeah, this one's by far the most ambitious.
2: Whoa.
1: Oh, heck yeah.
4: I can comfortably say that.
2: Nice, nice. I've been trying to get more into music videos, whatever that means.
1: What does that mean?
4: I don't really watch music videos.
2: That was me. I
1: love watching music videos.
2: Well, I realized they're cool. And so now I'm like saving them in a playlist to watch later.
1: I feel like I remember watching the Ghost music video first. Specifically,
2: I listened to the song and I did not get around to the music video. So I will be watching that Sidewinder track. But our last track of the night, upbeat, high energy, we got Bonesaw with Rooter Buster.
1: Yeah,
2: the Bonesaw mix.
1: I like Undertale guys. Oh, sorry, Deltarune.
2: Both of them. They're both cool.
4: I really like Deltarune and Undertale.
1: Have you played
2: nice.
1: It?
4: Yeah.
1: What?
2: Friends of the show.
4: Yeah, yeah.
1: That's our like bread and butter here.
4: Yes. Oh, yeah.
1: That's our main thing.
2: The few soundtracks we've
1: listened
2: to.
1: So Fox, I asked you like games you were doing recently, and you're like, not much anymore, but Deltarune is so recent.
4: I haven't played the new one yet.
1: But it's so good. Oh my god. We talk about it like all the time.
2: We try and hold ourselves back. I'll say we don't succeed a lot.
1: So you played up to chapter 4?
4: I played up to chapter 4, yeah.
1: Yeah?
2: Nice, nice.
1: Do you have
2: a
1: favorite character or anything like that?
4: I don't know.
1: It's hard to
4: I
1: pick.
4: Like the lady you have to box.
1: You know, the queen?
4: Yeah, she's cool.
1: Dude, she's awesome.
2: That's
1: my girl.
2: That's girl.
1: Yeah, she's the second. Yes. She's the boss of the second world.
2: She's very funny.
1: Yeah, I love the nerd bird. Good old Birdly.
4: Yeah, I like, what's the one who's in the underworld? Who is like your companion in the underworld?
1: Susie? Or Ralsei.
4: Ralsei.
1: Yeah,
2: that's
1: yeah.
2: Nice. Boy.
1: Yeah, that's that guy. For DragonCon, they're cosplaying Ralsei.
2: I am.
4: Oh, sweet.
1: And I'm cosplaying a new character from the new chapter.
2: Yes.
1: It's going to be so fun. But yeah, great. Dude, we love Deltarune over here.
2: Awesome.
1: So Rooter Buster is like my favorite ones. And it's a bit of a remix because I was like, you know, we'll switch it
4: from
1: up.
4: Chapter 5?
1: Rooter Buster is from chapter 3. Yeah.
2: It's the new fight.
1: Mechanic
2: background
1: song.
2: Music, yeah.
1: I think you'll recognize it if you remember playing any of a billion, all of those fights, because you have to fight so much in that game.
2: Yeah, they force you.
1: And Deltarune is significantly harder. So I don't know.
2: Than Undertale, yeah. I mean longer, harder.
1: Well.
2: Sorry, just describing the game.
1: It's a very
2: more difficult, and it takes more time to play. How about that? And
4: we're on chapter 5, and I haven't done chapter 5, but you still really don't... There's a lot that still... A lot of questions are unanswered.
1: About the lore.
2: That has been a common, I think, discussion
4: in
2: the
4: community.
2: But
4: no, that's great.
1: Well,
4: great.
1: Toby Fox cool. just released a newsletter, and basically he said, like, no more fun time.
2: No more funny.
1: The rest of the game is going to be all sad and, like, lore heavy.
4: I heard number 5 is like, is funny.
1: Yes. It's, oh my god.
2: It's a good one.
1: Chapter 4 was like, I felt like I was being drenched in sadness.
2: Whoa.
1: Because there was just so much sad. It was like, is Gerson
2: was there.
1: Die?
2: Gerson
1: was fine,
2: fun.
1: But Gerson's dead. Like,
2: that one was,
1: like,
2: that was
1: that's
2: sad.
1: A dead man walking.
2: I guess that is sad.
1: But chapter 5.
4: Turtle?
1: Yeah.
4: Mr. Turtle. I couldn't beat him.
1: Really?
2: I had to go back.
4: I said
2: like,
4: I couldn't.
1: Dang. I mean, you have to keep trying, though. You have to do it.
2: It's just you gotta wrap your brain around
1: you gotta
2: the
1: wrap your
2: thing.
1: Yeah. No, Deltarune is so difficult. Have you beaten the other secret bosses? Like,
4: no, I didn't really beat the secret. Yeah, I couldn't do that. And I could not beat Sans in Undertale. Hey, possible.
2: You and me both.
1: It's like
2: you
1: notoriously difficult though.
4: Yeah.
1: So yeah, fair enough. But you should totally get to chapter 5 if you want some laughs and
2: very
1: fun.
2: Cool music.
0: and the characters are just so charming. But yeah, anyway, so that's the last song.
2: Yes.
0: We're playing Gruder Buster. This is a remix.
2: I've been really liking Bonesaw stuff recently.
0: It's been really, really good, like, getting to know you, Nelward. Thank you so much for coming on the show. We really appreciated you. And
4: thanks a lot for having me. Yeah, it's great to be at 88.5. I went to Georgia State, so.
0: Panthers.
4: This is my first time.
2: Panthers. Yes.
4: Pounce Pride.
2: Yes.
0: So you've been to the station. You've seen all of its beautiful glory. what it's got going on.
4: I've been here, but I've never been on the show. So
0: yeah,
4: it's great.
2: Glad we can have you.
4: Yeah, and we're playing Aisle 5 this Friday, the 28th. It's going to be a great time.
2: Yes, yes, yes.
0: Check out Nelward on all of his socials and on, musics, Spotify's, things like that.
2: Get into that.
0: And yeah, all right. Doing good?
4: Yep.
0: Doing good, guys?
2: I'm doing good, man.
0: Okay, let's wrap this stuff up.
2: Thank you all for listening. We're back next week. And bye.
0: For the final boss.
2: See ya.
0: Bye, guys.

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winning. T-Master 10K talking about my chicken. Talking about competition, palms and teeth when I'm with him. But if I let my helmet down, try to split me. Look around like, who done did it? I ain't trying to get it like y'all trying to do something different. Never move the drug.

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And this is usually where I would do a spiel about how you're listening to Terminally Online, and you technically are about to for like 13 hours, but it's part of a larger thing. Terminally Online was ran by a person named Thurston, which is myself. And as much as I loved doing it, I graduated college, so I can't really anymore. And I am therefore going to play music for 24 hours to celebrate it. I have been so graciously allowed to do this on the first day of classes by newly appointed program director DJ Fish, who happens to have just reached a new lap around the sun. So, wish DJ Fish a happy birthday if you are capable. I'm doing a Terminally Online Megamix for 13 hours, and then I'll do some other stuff. If you want to see the full schedule, it's on Instagram at TerminallyOnline88. I'm worried I'm talking for too long, so I'm going to just get into the details. You are currently hearing Injury Reserve with Look Mama, I Made It. After that is going to be Cities of Eve with Cinema Club. Then we'll have Zaloopers and Quaddy Diesel with Sirius, and Wi-Fi God with Brand New Check. And I'll be back to talk again in like 30 minutes. So, yeah, you're listening to Thurston's Graduation Shift on Album 88.

0: saying?
1: You be too sober. Everybody says, who does he think he is? I just told you who I thought I was.
0: Yeah.
1: God.
0: Yeah.
1: I just.

0: I'm crazy.
1: She saw me, I'm a

You are listening to Thurston's Graduation Shift on album 88. I'm Thurston. You just heard 13 Degrees with Hipster Encore. Before that, you heard Marjorie W.C. Sinclair with Cold Rain, Osquin with Low Life, and Father with Tax the Church. I am 30 minutes into this, and I'm already tired, and I am devising a plan to get to sleep for a little bit. But if you'd like to call me while I'm here for the next 23 and a half hours, granted that I'm awake, you can do so at 404-413-WRAS. That's 404-413-9727. And you can also hit me up on Instagram at terminallyonline88. Or I suppose at my personal, which is just my name three times, if you can figure out how to spell it. Yeah, that's where you can reach me. Getting back into the music. Coming up, we've got Quinn with All the Things, Cities of Eve with URL IRL, Niante, Earl Sweatshirt, El Cousteau and Mike with Real Hip Hop, and Zaloopers, RXK Nephew, and Quaddy Diesel with Paranormal Snaptivity. 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

0: Damn, son, where'd you find this?
1: Certified G's that'll squeeze the pump. Chunk catch the... I listen. The sticks, that's the oil in your cardigan. Catch them slipping, there won't be no bargaining. Arguing, roll upon you, I'm a Armington.

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0: 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You are listening to Thurston's Graduation Shift on Album 88. This is Thurston speaking, if you couldn't guess. You just heard Baby Keem and Kendrick Lamar with the Hillbillies. Before that, you heard Real Young Phil with Everything We Need, Polo Perks and Mel Beretta with 410 AM, and Richie and Fear Dorian with CC Me. Aside from that Richie song, I think all three of the songs you just heard were produced by Evil Gianni, which is a fun fact if you wanted one. At least Surf Gang, if not Gianni specifically. Anyway, if you want to call in while I'm here for the next 23 hours straight, you can do so at 404-413-WRAS. That is 404-413-9727. 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
0: Don't touch me.
2: Baby G.
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0: Baby G did a hell of a job,
2: G, you are the
0: money.
2: Era. Second.

I forgot I was supposed to come in and talk. You're listening to Thurston's Grad Shift on album 88. You just heard Jana Rover with Heart of Steel. Before that, you heard Xavier Sobeis with Scrap, that's been the CE, and Che with It's My Party, and I'll Die If I Want To. I'll make this quick because I don't know how much time I have. If you want to call in, it's 404-413-9727. Coming up is Two Hollis with Jeans, Twikipedia with Swear to God, Magna Carta with the Polo Perks remix of Until Forever, and Frost Children with the VIP of Coup. And then I'll be back at 2 to talk at you again. Call in, say what's up. Do whatever you please. Stay tuned. 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

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This is Thurston speaking. We're still going for now. I am really trying my hardest to maintain this frequency for you, but the sleep demons are whispering things in my ear that sound pretty nice, but we'll figure it out. You just heard Days God with Way Too Good, I Don't Care, EQ with 7-Minute Mix, Death Dynamic Shroud and Galen Tipton with Generate Utopia, and Frost Children with the VIP of Coup. 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That is 404-413-9727. Coming up in this third hour as we begin it, we're about to hear the remix of Genetic Tree by Enjoy. Then we've got Cat Mother with Right for the Ride, Pink Pantherist and Destroy Lonely with Take Turn Your Phone Off, and Neo Archives with Unfinished Business. 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One last thing. There might be a slight break after this song and the next one. We'll see. You're listening. Goodbye.

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And then I realised I actually just don't want anyone to ever feel unloved.

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You are hearing the end of 5050 by Jockstrap Beneath Me. Before this, you heard Too Bizarre Juked by Skrillex, Mormon Side by Bang Method, and Say So by Days God and Quinn. This may be the last time you hear from me live and not pre-recorded for some hours. The Sleep Demons one. But I hope y'all have a blessed evening. I might come back like one more time depending on how long it takes for me to prepare this pre-recorded thing. But yeah, coming up, we've got Miramasa with Shy Girl and Pink Panthers and Lil Uzi Vert, I think, with Baby Cakes. And we've got Yazida with Charm, 100 Gex with Ringtone, and Gabby Star with Optifine. 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

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You are listening to the Terminally Online Mega Mix as part of Thurston's graduation shift. I am Thurston. I am still awake. They can't stop me. I'm really delusional, like in general, and I keep like convincing myself that I'm about to hit the phase of delirium where I like don't even feel tired anymore. And actually I think I might have, but I'm not going to try my luck. I'm still chipping away at the pre-recorded thing I keep talking about, if you've been here for a while. So stay tuned there. Anyway, you just heard the Sound Shockwakes with Man-Made Man-Made, Jane Remover with Kodak Moment, Amai with Sudyamna, and Frost Children with Let It Be. If you want to call in and say what's up, you can do so at 404-413-WRAS. That is 404-413-9727. Coming up is Ollie XL and Echo 2K with Hesitate, Caitlin Simotix with Sync Button, Ear with The Most Dear in the Future, and Pedazo de Carne con Ojo and Kennedy Man with Center. 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Yeah!

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And we both know you don't want that. Unless, JK, can I actually just get a Topo Chico hard seltzer? I'll Venmo y'all. Anyways, yeah, you should break up with your boyfriend, Chloe. 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And you're an amazing DJ with great fashion sense. So I really don't understand why you let him take sips of your drinks from behind the booth. Sometimes perched in the grass waiting on the drugs. Why are you talking like the police? Why are you acting like you know me? Hit the sink.

You're listening to the Terminally Online Mega Mix as part of Thurston's graduation shift on Album 88. I'm Thurston. I'm still awake. Haha. You just heard Bjork with I Miss You, Dobby Rub, Part 1, Sunshine Mix, which is one of the longest names for a song with, like, different parentheses things I've ever seen. Anyway, before that, James K, Blink Moth, July Mix, Roy Blair, Light Leak, and Pedazo de Carne con Ojo, and Kennedy Man with Center. You can call me if you want while I'm still up. The number's 404-413-WRIS. It's 404-413-9727. Coming up is one of my favorite songs of all time, which is Slide by George Clinton. Then we've got Truisms for Dummies by Headache, Zodiac Stuff by Flying Lotus, and Good Girl by Jockstrap. 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Stay tuned.

beautiful things, beautiful people. This is what it's all about. If you think the world looks good, guess what? It does. The Arctic Tern travels an average of 71,000 kilometers a year. And though fish are not animals, they do have feeling. So think about that the next time you take a in the sea.

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It's not anybody's fault that love is the only thought and pain is the only feeling. If you ask me, that doesn't sound like such a bad situation. Existence is innocent. Please don't try to think otherwise. So charge it to the game and blame it on the DJ that fell asleep at the decks. At this point, I feel like I'm almost 100% pure angel. My history starts right now, and I'm sorry for being late again. I just didn't know I had to be on time every single time. I really did love you, and I'm sorry that we couldn't make it work. I wish you all the best in your life, and I'm sorry for always trying to see the funny side. It just made everything in my life easier. 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Because remember, the enemy is yourself posed as a question.

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Of all the onions in the world, I like spring onions the best. 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And although the head hurts, the heart knows the truth.

This is Thurston. I'm still awake. Somehow. You just heard Puzzle with Personality Ransack, J. Paul with 100,000, Touching Ice with Wish It Bite It, and Lauren Duffus with N-U-N-T-E. 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Getting into the fifth hour, right? You're about to hear Earth Theater with Preservation, Jockstrap with Robert, Injury Reserve with Footwork in a Forest Fire, and Death Grips with Spikes. 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

I forgot I looped this one to break in on top of. It, like, just ended. You're listening to The Graduation Shift still. Album 88. That was Balmain by Extra Small. This is King Nothing by Blade. I'm gonna shut up.

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relax. 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So break me down a lot, I'm tryna let myself believe that. Baby dark eyes with thick thighs, I'ma freak that. Heartbroken, I'll live like Half-Life 2 G-Man. 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With no number, penny coin left in my pocket. From the read, I mean like, hey, what you got up in that bag? 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I put the guns down and start asking where the peace at. But brother, man, might jack you if you lackin' with y'all green. I hit Manila in the winter, caught a flight to Philippines. And every second of my life written in lines that I'ma sing, I manifested it with time like every dollar in a dream. I know the devil wore disguises without glasses, I can't see. I had a dream last night that I relaxed. 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So break me down a line, I'm tryna let myself believe that. Baby dark eyes with thick thighs, I'ma freak that. Heartbroken, I'll live like Half-Life 2 G-Man. Mind broken up that tight sticks, this is street rap. No time to break mush and keep on driving for them free bands. We'll be right back.

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RSK! Shoot the f*** out of Opity Farm. 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Shoot your face with this dirty ass Glock. 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Beat you repeatedly 100 times. 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
1: 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I seen better days, my play mature this time tomorrow. 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

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I can't wait for showbiz. 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

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Jack Skellington and Black Pendleton riding on chrome. The Reaper with a beaver on his hip bone. His EJ, he was creeping on the fifth floor. Just so you were buzzing when you were in flip mode. 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
3: This is what we do in Brazil, man. Turn me up. It's that real São Paulo. 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No Bali, G's A6. No Bali.

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And I just, all around, wasn't a good day. And I genuinely don't remember much about it, but I remember we had, like, lemon pepper chicken wings. 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I don't know. But I made my plate, you know what I mean? And I went to go eat, and, I don't know why, but I just felt terrible when I was eating. You know, and then, you know, I get up and I go to put my plate away. You know, I'm thinking I'm finished. 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But my parents, they want to see my plate first. You know, make sure I ate all my food first, right? And then my dad, he come over. He look at my plate and it's still a lot of chicken left on the bone. You know what I mean? And I can't eat that much because, you know, I got an eating disorder like that. And that night, it wasn't helping at all because, you know, I was stressed, like, I don't know why, but I was really stressed, you know what I mean? So I just couldn't eat, you know? And my dad, you know, he picked it up. He showed it to me. He's like, you know, you see all that meat on that bone? I was like, yeah. I was like, yeah, I see it, you know what I mean? And my mom was like, you want to throw it away? I was like, you know, I didn't say nothing. I was scared. You know, my parents, they yelling at me, you know what I mean? And, you know, my dad, these words I never forget. I love my dad, but I never forget these words. He told me this, these exact words. He said, my grandmother alive, she'd be disappointed in you. And to this day, I think to myself, like, yeah, I know. I know that's definitely a fact.

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beat on. 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I be on. What you know about Scotty? 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Pushing Pete, man, he look. 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

0: crowd just told me that it's a fantastic boots in the rain. 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

WRIS-HC2 Atlanta, you are listening to Thurston's Graduation Shift on album 88. I am Thurston. I am awake again. I did sleep for like 4 hours very uncomfortably on the cold hard floor of this radio station, but I'm up and at 'em again. You just heard the tail end of the Terminally Online 12-hour mega mix, so like no more of that. There will maybe be some similarities in upcoming segments, but not 12 hours straight of synths and 808s and such. So we're about to hard pivot into, like, I guess what would be called rock music. It's actually not the hardest pivot ever. The first song is like almost adjacent to some of the softer electronic stuff that was played, but I'm receiving a phone call that my good friend Shay is picking up. Thank you, Shay. And now I suppose I will get in to the beginning of segment number two, which is the not terminally online mini mix. Yeah, if you want to call in while I'm still going for 12 more hours, you can do so by calling in at 404-413-WRAS. That is 404-413-9727. Yeah. Getting into the mini mix, you're about to hear Pretty Sick with Headliner. Then we've got The Slaps with The Thaw, Palm with Away Kid and Suffer Dragon, and Cassie Krutt with Blood. 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

You're listening to the Not Terminally Online Minimix as part of Thurston's graduation shift. I am Thurston. I am still awake. I have to preface it every time with that, because I did that, like, unintentionally, and now it's just part of it, I guess. You just heard The Armed with Kingbreaker. Before that, you heard Big Yellow with Filet Mignon, Atlanta Zone. Prostitute with All Hail, and Yahweh Nailgun with Blackout. If you can't tell, we're in something of a noise rock pocket that we are kind of almost on the way out of. We still got, like, 7 songs in that sort of vein. So hopefully you like that kind of thing. But if you don't, I have great news. There is, like, 11 and a half hours of other music that might be other stuff. So just keep your... Don't touch that dial. Okay, please, for me. Anyway, if you want to call in, the number is 404-413-WRAS. That is 404-413-9727. Getting back into the music, you're about to hear Foxing with Hell 99, Horror with their cover of New Noise by... Why can I not remember the name? I'm so tired. It'll come to me eventually. Then, afterwards, more Atlanta in the form of Combat Evolved with WoW and Melt Banana with Stopgap. 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

mini mix as part of Thurston's graduation shift. I am Thurston. I am still awake. You just heard C-Check with a couple bad people coming straight out of Atlanta, Georgia. Small Talk with Sweet Want, formerly coming straight out of Savannah, Georgia. Lil Ugly Mane with Headboard and Julie with Feminine Adornments. We're still chugging along here by the grace of whatever gives grace. If you want to call in while I'm still here, you can do so at 404-413-WRAS. That is 404-413-9727. I have so many Brockhampton songs to make clean versions of. Y'all got to save me, man. Get me out of this prison, please. This prison I put myself in. Coming up, we've got Atlanta's own Lower Town with Antibiotics. Then we've got England's own, I think, Dry Cleaning with Secret Love Concealed in a Drawing of a Boy. Fantasy of a Broken Heart with We Confront the Demon in Mysterious Ways. And Water from Your Eyes with Born 2. 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Ha.

You're listening to Thurston's Graduation Shift on album 88. I am Thurston. I am still awake. You just heard Venturing with Dead Forever. Before that was Hello Mary with Bubble, Water from Your Eyes with Born 2, and Fantasy of a Broken Heart with We Confront the Demon in Mysterious Ways. Little sidebar, I think I may have accidentally just scrubbed, like, at least 30 minutes backwards in the playback of the copy of the show I'm playing. So when I say my farewell and go back to playing music, you may hear some skipping around for a moment, but I'll try to make that as little as possible. Did I already say the phone number? I don't remember. Have I mentioned I'm tired? I'll remind you one more time. Actually, no, I totally did say it, I think. So just, like, you know what to call. Coming up, you're about to hear. What are you about to hear? I believe you're about to hear They Are Gutting a Body of Water with Sour Diesel, followed by Feeble Little Horse with Sweet, The Strokes with Brooklyn Bridge to Chorus, and Sword 2 with Century. 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Stay tuned.

WRAS HD2 Atlanta, you are listening to the Not Terminally Online mini mix as part of Thurston's graduation shift. This is Thurston. I am still awake. You just heard Geese with Getting Killed. Before that, you heard MJ Linderman with Wristwatch, McGee with DNM, and Black Midi with Still. So I just gave you a quadruplet of the most annoying guy at yacht clubs recently played, because that perspective is important as well, and we have to cater to everyone. And also the music is good, I'm not gonna lie, I put it in the damn playlist for a reason. Anyway, I've got like 10 hours left. If you want to call while I'm doing it, you can call in at 404-413-WRAS. That is 404-413-9727. Be sure to stay tuned for the rest of the day, because many great things will come out of it for you, I can assure you. Getting back into the music, you're about to hear Jordy Greep with Walk Up, Atlanta's Own Vacants with NYC Wannabe, Lobster Fight with Always Tired All of the Time, and Panchico with Cut. 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Yeah.

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1: She wouldn't try to trick me on a traditional holiday. This time I'm going to kick that football player to the moon.

You are listening to the Not Terminally Online Minimix as part of Thurston's graduation shift on album 88. I am Thurston. I am still awake. You just heard Gorillaz with Tomorrow Comes Today. Before that, you heard Panchico with Cut, Lobster Fight with Always Tired All of the Time, and Vacance with NYC Wannabe. We're about halfway through the Minimix. Got like another 2 hours, and then what, we got like another 8 hours after that, 7.5 or something. So stay tuned, there's still much to be played. If you would like to call in and say what's up, you can do so at 404-413-WRAS. That is 404-413-9722. Seven. Coming up, you are about to hear Karan and the Electric Guitar Orchestra with Movement 5, also known as Orchestra Is You. I am playing this because I was at the show this was recorded at, and this act in particular was the one where Karan went through the crowd and swapped the guitarists on stage out with random people in the crowd, and I was one of them. And I do not know how to play the guitar, so I kind of just strummed up and down for like 10 minutes. But everyone else sounds great, so it's pretty good listening experience. After that, you're going to hear Air with the vegan version of Sexy Boy, George Clinton with Punching Down, and Star Siren with Running Up That Hill. Yeah, you're listening to my graduation shift. On.

cool and safe. White clouds part, I see colors at the brink of the day. Worry well on its way. A heart in my sleep. And the

WRIS-HT2 Atlanta, you are listening to the Not Terminally Online mini-mix as part of Thurston's graduation shift on album 88. I am Thurston. I am still awake. You just heard Steve Lacy with In Front of Me, Slessa Malone 1 with New Joy, Young Lean with Changes, and Samba John Baptiste with Plus 3. If you've been actively listening and noticing weird gaps in playback followed by me skipping around, that is because for some reason, for the first time in my however long I've been doing this at this point, 15 hours, my bounce of a collection of songs just has ones that didn't come through. I don't know why. It's upsetting me, but I'm gonna try to fix it and like play the ones that didn't play as well. Yeah, so that's where I'm at the moment. If you'd like to call in and say what's up, you can do so at 404-413-WRAS. That is 404-413-9727. If all goes according to plan, you should be hearing Cameron Winter with Love Takes Miles, followed by Victory Land with No Cameras, LCD Sound System with Us V Them, and Frost Children and Haru Nemuri with Dajibo Des, and then a bunch of other stuff also after that. So stay tuned if you like listening to music. This is my graduation shift on album 88.

Yeah.

You are listening to the Not Terminally Online Minimix as part of Thurston's graduation shift on Album 88. This is Thurston. I am still awake. You just heard Quid Echo with Thunder. Before that, you heard Frost Children and Haru Nemuri with Daijobudes, LCD Sound System with SV Them, and Victory Land with No Cameras. I fixed that thing I was talking about earlier, if you have been listening this whole time. So, it'll all get played in the end. Hooray. Anyway, if you'd like to call in and say what's up, you can do so at 404-413-WRAS. That is 404-413-9727. This one's a brief one. I'm just going to get back into the music. You're about to hear Gorillaz, Omar Suleiman, and Yassine Bey with Damascus, followed by Nourished by Time with 925, Dijon with Automatic, and Nico with Angel Beam, I believe. Or, no, it'll get weird after Dijon because of the thing that happened. But the music will play and you'll listen to it, okay? You're listening to my graduation show on Album 88.

medic. I couldn't be sure the medic is too. 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Is it all that medic? 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

must be hard.

WRIS-HT2 Atlanta, you are listening to the Not Terminally Online Minimix as part of Thurston's graduation shift. I am Thurston, I am regrettably still awake. You just heard Lucy Bedrock with I Am She As We Are, Nico with Angel Beam, Salami Rose Joe Lewis with That Must Be Hard For You, and Anisha Kim and Tony Seltzer with After Party. If you would like to call in while I'm here for another 8 hours-ish, you can do so at 404-413-WRAS. That is 404-413-9727. Getting back into the music, you're about to hear Roy Blair with Strawberry, followed by Cootie Catcher with Puzzle Pop, The Femcells with Ann Arnold, and Aussie Camara and RXKNFU with Hell With Nothing Less and Nothing More. 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Stay tuned.

I don't go to sleep until I got this 30 on me, I'll shoot it up. It's 5 o'clock in the morning, I'm getting up. Back to the liquor store, I'm drunk as I need more drugs, just to get me going. I made 100,000, I'm about to go and blow it. I'm all about business, like Adrian Broner. Ain't no GPS.

weather that scorch you. Nothing but cow killers, that's trying to extort you. They'll say you wanted them and pretend to adore you till they take you out back and torture. I can't blame them, they just following orders from daddy, grandpappy, everybody before them. My final words before they turn me to ground beef, just run back the beef.

Hey, you're listening to Thurston Graduation Shift. That's me. I'm still awake. You just heard Chris Casey with Cow Killers. Shout out my good friend Chris Casey. Before that, you heard Child Star with City Song, Saoirse Dream with Down in Flames, and Otzi Kamara and RXK Nephew with Hell Was Nothing Less and Nothing More. And this is still happening. For 7.5 more hours, allegedly. Yeah. If you want to call in while I'm here, you can do so at 404-413-WRAS. And if you don't know the letter number correlation that exists, that would be 404-413-9727. So the W is a 9. The R is a 7. The 2 is an A? I'm losing my own mind. Coming up, we've got Tony Velour with Safe and Sound, John Glacier and Sampha with Ocean Steppin', OK Lou and Blade with Take Me By the Hand, and Tapeworms with IRL. Keep on listening, man.

Hello, it's me again. You are listening to Thurston's Graduation Shift on Al-Mediate. I am Thurston. I am still awake. You just heard the conclusion of the Not Terminally Online mini-mix, as I had called it. And now we reach new territory, which is actually unannounced, unplanned territory. And it is coming due to the fact that I need to make up some time. When I did that whole automation so I could go to sleep thing, I lost some time, and I had to cut some stuff, so I lost some time. So I have approximately 2 hours to make up for, and therefore I will be playing some surprise programming. The first thing, which is, I would say, a fun thing, is two reruns of interviews that I was a part of previously during my time at the station. This was actually something I had wanted to be part of the larger programming, but I like ran out of theoretical time, but evidently I didn't actually, so I'm going to do it. So firstly, I'm going to play the interview I did with Lower Town in, I think, 2023? That sounds right to me. And after that, I am going to play the interview that former DJ good friend of mine, Rena, and I did with Machine Girl, and I want to say 2024, because those two are my favorite interviews that I did. Quite frankly, they're the only two I did that I think are, like, actually decent. The rest of them were not great, in my opinion, and, you know, you're your own worst critic, but I was also kind of just like, you know, you gotta, I don't know, I don't like the other ones, but I like these ones, and so I'm going to play them for you. However, if I were to start it right now, I would be losing time yet again, because the mini-mix ended a little earlier than I thought it would. And you may notice beneath my voice right now is Aphex Twin's 1992 album, Selected Ambient Works, 85-92. And I think what I'm going to do for the next approximately 11 minutes before I begin playing the interviews is just let it ride. Because it's quite the album, man. So, yeah, I probably won't break in again. I'll probably just, like, start playing the interviews, because if I remember correctly, they're both, like, made to play on their own without any intervention. So you'll hear Aphex Twin until you don't, and then you'll hear interviews for, like, an hour. And then we will speak again. But until then, stay tuned. Also, if you want to call in, I will still be sitting in here. So the number for that is 404-413-9727. Call in if you'd please. Stay tuned. This is my graduation shift on Al-Mediate.

WRIS Atlanta and WRIS HD1 and HD2 Atlanta, you are listening to Album 88. And tonight we have a very special segment. About a week or two ago, I had the privilege of interviewing the band Lower Town. So for the next 30 minutes or so, you'll be listening to that. So yeah, stay tuned. Thank you for listening. Thank you to Lower Town for being down to do the interview. Thank you to our music director, Kim, and Lower Town's manager, Jacqueline, for making it happen. And thank you to anyone who helped me out in the studio that day for also making it happen. I don't have much else to say, so you're about to hear Blind off of Lower Town's new EP, Skin of My Teeth, and then we're going to get right into the interview, so stay tuned.

0: What's going on? This is Thurston from Album 88, and today I am joined by the wonderful Lower Town. Thank you all for joining us.
1: Thanks for having us.
2: Thank you.
0: Mm-hmm. Yeah, I know y'all are slightly familiar with Rass, at least from a long time ago when y'all played at Rass Fest. Mm-hmm. And yeah, it's happy to see you in the station.
1: Yeah, I'm happy to be here. We definitely
2: definitely our favorite radio, one of our favorite radio stations overall.
1: Yeah, nice. Growing up together, we'd listen to it a bunch.
0: That's awesome. I'm happy to hear that. So I think since y'all are kind of very Atlanta-centric, a lot of people are probably already familiar with you, but I guess just for anybody who may not, do y'all want to just give a quick introduction to yourself and maybe your sound?
1: Yeah. Yeah, we're Lower Town. We're a two-piece when we write, but when we play, we're a four-piece. When we play live, we're a four-piece. We kind of, I guess we make generally indie music, a little bit of elements of electronic and punk and
2: More soft and folky and singer-songwriter at times.
1: Mm-hmm. We wrote our first record together 5 years ago, and since then have released two EPs and
2: another
1: album, and have done three or four tours and a bunch of one-off shows.
2: Maybe five or six tours at this point.
1: That's right, we did. Five or six tours. That's us. And I'm Afsha.
2: And I'm Olive.
1: And we're the main band.
0: Nice to formally meet you.
1: Nice to formally meet you too.
0: And speaking of your tours, you're nearing the end of this little mini tour that y'all have been on. So how has tour been so far for y'all?
2: It's been awesome. I mean, we've played a few shows in places we've never played before, like Pittsburgh and Cleveland. The turnouts have been really good. It's felt really rewarding. Definitely very tiring because we're doing everything ourselves and we're in a very small car. It's been insane. We're very tired right now, but I definitely think Atlanta and Boston were two of my favorite shows.
1: I think we're fresh off the Atlanta show from last night. It's been cool, headlining places, just some markets we haven't played before.
2: Meeting new bands and stuff.
1: Yeah, a bunch of new bands we've never played with before, and people whose music we admire and stuff like that. So it's been really cool. Yeah. Fun experience.
0: You were talking about how you've gotten to headline a lot of these shows. Well, I guess you all headlined this entire tour, right?
2: Yeah.
1: We had
2: except
1: one.
2: For Brooklyn Steel and
0: with
2: New
0: Wednesday,
2: York.
0: Right?
2: Yeah. Mm-hmm.
0: Nice. And you mentioned last night during y'all's set that y'all grew up going to Terminal West, and getting to headline it was a really cool experience. So I guess just how different did it feel from playing maybe more DIY shows in Atlanta when y'all were coming up?
1: I mean, it felt awesome. It really was a very formative venue, one that we had always talked about wanting to headline. And we did one support show when we were on tour with supporting Porches. We played at Terminal West. So we had a lay of the land already in the support slot. But it's pretty crazy.
2: It's very high production. They really respect you at that venue. I feel like all the bands felt very respected and taken care of. The sound people really care. The lighting people really care. Mm-hmm. It just feels like an actual concert, not just a show, which I feel like we usually play shows, not concerts, but that was a full-on concert yesterday.
1: Yeah. It was also really cool to be able to see a lot of these bands who we would play with in sort of more DIY context and on a bigger scale. We've been playing with Pinkus forever, and seeing their set in Terminal West was awesome and super cool, and Vice too. Mm-hmm. And Monsoon we hadn't seen before, but it was just it was so cool to see all these bands playing on such a huge stage. It's just completely different.
2: It felt unreal. We were talking in the green room before we played about how one of the best shows we ever saw was Alex G. before COVID. I think it was for House of Sugar Tour.
1: Mm-hmm, 2019.
2: And and that was genuinely one of the best shows I've ever seen. It was so insane.
1: Mm-hmm.
2: And it just felt like rock star, like felt like rock star stuff.
0: Rock star stuff.
2: seeing someone play that stage, and we'd seen a lot of shows up there, and I was like, dang, like, I don't know. It just felt sort of impossible to be at that level where we could be on that stage, especially like headlining. But it felt really good. I was really nervous, but I ended up feeling okay halfway through. Like, I was like, oh, people, like, people are chill, you know, it's okay. But yeah, that was a really good show. I feel very happy that it happened.
0: Mm-hmm. Well, congratulations.
2: Thanks.
0: And then I guess furthermore on that show, the tour wasn't as much about this, but the Atlanta show specifically was special in that it was marking the 5th year anniversary of y'all's first album, Friends.
1: Mm-hmm.
0: And so, I mean, this is slightly similar to the last question, but I guess just as a whole, how would y'all say things have changed in the past 5 years?
2: Everything's changed.
1: Our whole lives have completely changed. I mean, like, we put out the record when we were
2: juniors
1: in high school, when we were 17. And so, I mean, just about as much as could change in one's life, I think, kind of did, where we not only graduated high school, we graduated, like, 2020 during COVID. So it was already kind of a very unconventional transition into the next part of our lives. And then
2: signing to a label.
1: Yeah, and then signing to a label during COVID, right after high school.
2: We moved to London, moved to New York.
1: Yeah, we had stints in London and stints in New York, which now is like permanent and where I kind of reside now. The touring for the first time ever, really, during that period. We had a tour originally scheduled before or during COVID, which didn't end up happening.
2: Before
1: COVID happened. We transitioned into a whole different style of life where, like, we became working people. Working in a very loose sense of the

0: starting our lives and finding places, like finding out how to live, how to be an adult, kind of all that happened has happened within the last 5 years.
1: Yeah, I feel like I've aged like 20 years in the past 5 years, like without how much stuff has happened.
0: It's been a really long 5 years.
1: It's been a really long 5 years, but yeah, I feel like we were, I don't know, just, there was just this like rawness and like excitement and like naiveness, I don't know what word that would be, but like to writing that record, that I think is what makes it so special and pure. And I think every record since has had a different context and a different backdrop and different experiences. And yeah, I just think we're also just a lot better at our instruments. We're a lot more confident in ourselves. And Asha feels like a lot more confident singing and writing lyrics. And I feel like a lot more confident writing instrumental parts. And I think, yeah, just a lot of the songwriting and our relationship with music has changed.
0: Yeah, I think I've just been able to realize ourselves and like who we want to be and who we are and what our strong suits are and like what we want to kind of focus on as adults and like forever in our life, I think. Just like realizing that.
2: Yeah. I'm still a little bit behind from that. I'm getting there, but you know, I definitely understand like going through big changes.
1: Yeah.
0: Yeah, I mean, I think we were kind of just like forced to do it all in a really compressed time period just from signing to a label really young, we kind of had to be independent very quickly, and it wasn't as long as the transition usually is. I feel like we kind of had to like do it really quickly, which led to a lot of, I think, like mistakes and kind of a crash course in
1: what
0: failure
1: to do and what not and,
0: like,
1: to do.
0: Yeah, and like failure and success and yeah. I mean, I wouldn't say that this was like the best way to transition into an adult. Like, I'm very happy with it. And I'm very happy with the way that like our career and my life has gone.
1: It's intense though.
0: Yeah, but it's definitely like, I wouldn't recommend it in having the healthiest transition into an adult life.
2: I guess it has ups and downs. I don't know.
0: Yeah, it definitely does. Yeah.
2: And I guess y'all, I know you just mentioned that y'all have moved around a lot from the UK and New York. And I know that you recorded a lot of The Gaping Mouth, or all of it in the UK, right?
1: Yeah, all
2: of it,
1: yeah.
2: So would you say that being in those different environments at different times affected how the record sounded?
1: Definitely. I think we're super impacted by our environment, super, I don't take all most of our inspiration from what's around us and how we're feeling. And I Love to Lie and The Gaping Mouth were both recorded in London, and so much of that feeling and a lot of the material came from how we felt. I don't know, I felt sort of like I didn't fit in and understand living in the city yet at that age, and especially somewhere so different than Atlanta. I felt like I really didn't belong. I found it hard to socialize and understand how, I don't know, it's different socializing in the UK than it is in America. People of this are like different in an yeah, that definitely impacted a lot. The weather is super, the past few times we were there, it was like wintertime and it would get dark at 4 p.m. It was just always rainy and cloudy, and that definitely really impacted how we were feeling.
0: Yeah, Gaping Mouth definitely was impacted by being in London. I think I Love to Lie was more impacted after our move from New York or to New York.
1: Yeah.
0: I think that kind of like the energy in the streets and like this was also like right after things sort of let up in COVID. It was kind of 2021. Like everybody was really excited to start living again. It was like summer 2021. So that kind of energy and anger and frustration and like being able to finally let it out, I think that definitely really inspired I Love to Lie. Yeah.
2: Nice.

0: And then moving on to y'all's most recent release, Skin of My Teeth. I'm not sure where y'all recorded that one, but what was the recording process for that one like?
1: That was kind of put together, like, kind of piecemeal a little bit. It was the first two songs, Blind and
2: Root Canal.
1: And Root Canal, were both kind of, like, written during other, like, studio sessions, or written, like, during I Love to Lie and kind of other
2: points.
1: And Gaping Mouth, like, those studio sessions, but we didn't really, like, feel comfortable with them being in those records and those projects.
2: Yeah, they didn't feel like they fit in those projects.
1: And then, so those are both parts of it were recorded. Actually, I think all of them were recorded in the studio in London. And then the last two songs, Obscurity and Marionette, were recorded kind of bits and pieces. Some of Obscurity was recorded in the house that we were staying in London after we got COVID and we were kind of housebound. And we wrote kind of bits and pieces of the song there and then finished it at home in Atlanta at the time. And then Marionette as well was, I think that was written.
2: It's really old.
1: Yeah, that was really old and written, I think, entirely in Atlanta. Yeah, in my basement in Atlanta, which is where Friends was recorded. But yeah, it's kind of, it's all over the place. But we were able to kind of figure out how to make it feel cohesive and flow well.
0: Nice. Yeah, it is a very solid EP. We are spinning it at the station.
1: Yes.
0: So any Album 88 heads may have heard this EP recently. But it is always cool to hear about how stuff comes together, even when it seems like it's not going to at first.
1: Yeah. Yeah.
0: And then this next question is slightly self-indulgent because I run the, like, experimental hip-hop and hyper-pop show at the station.
1: Mm-hmm.
0: But in my digging through y'all's YouTube channel in preparation for this, in one of the Gaping Mouth videos, Olivia, you were wearing a Death Grips hoodie, I believe.
2: Yeah.
0: And then in the cooking video, Avsha, you made a Blade reference.
1: Yes, I did. Yeah.
0: And so I was just curious if y'all have any kind of, not necessarily influences, but just musical interests that may not be entirely obvious based on the music y'all make.
2: I think a lot of
1: the
2: music we listen to, I mean, we listen to a lot of different kinds of music, but honestly, it's, I think we both find relief in listening to music that sounds nothing like our own,
1: mm-hmm.
2: because there's no comparison. And also just like, it helps with ear fatigue. I feel like it's just like you're so in it all the time listening to like indie, like
1: music,
2: like, you know,
1: friends music
2: and it's awesome, but it makes me feel like, I don't know, it's just, you know, you need something really outside of yourself to feel inspired a lot of the time, and it's really refreshing as well.
1: We first got connected to music because of its kind of like relaxing and exciting quality, and then like it's nice to also listen to it as like, oh, this is my friend's music, like they want me to, you know, like they want to hear your opinions or something. It's nice to do that, but it's like it doesn't have the same relaxing or like exciting feeling that got us into music to begin with. So yeah, okay. I mean, like, what?
2: We're both really into jazz.
1: Yeah, jazz, classical. I'm really into classical.
2: Really into like Brazilian music. Like,
1: yeah.
2: We do really like Death Grips and stuff like that.
1: Yeah, Death Grips was like, that was like a big one when we were like in high school.
2: Yeah, it was a big one for us.
1: Yeah, we were never able to see them live, but. But they came to Atlanta a couple times and we missed them. But yeah, that was like very formative, I think, in like when we were first, like when we were in high school and first starting the band. I can't claim to know as much about like Blade and Drain as I claim to, or maybe misrepresented myself as in that video. But I definitely, I was a really big Yung Lean fan. So I, Unknown Death was like a really big album for me. I like love that album so much. So those ones were pretty big.
2: You've also been listening to like a lot of like tabla music and stuff.
1: Yeah, true. I definitely, when I get sick of, I very quickly get sick of like vocalist singing.
2: Me too.
1: And like, or vocalist music. Definitely like Hindustani classical music, which is like Hindu and Pakistani classical music, which is kind of like one note basically, and a very, very long, like 20, 30 minute song with, with like tabla and sitar playing and stuff like that. And I really, that like helps me, especially when I'm driving, because I like to kind of get into a zone trance when I'm driving. Mode. Yeah, like a bit of a trance. And that really helps me, because it's just like, I can turn my brain off and like, and I get that kind of relaxing feeling that I really love about music. And
2: it's cool too, because it's in like a different scale.
1: Mm-hmm. Yeah.
2: Like art and Western music.
1: Yeah. I also grew up listening to a lot of like Middle Eastern music, because my parents are Middle Eastern. So yeah, that was definitely like hugely influential. And I'll also play it in the car a lot. And like my namesake is also from a song by an artist named Arik Einstein, is how you say it, called Avshalom, which is my name.
0: Nice. It's nice to get a little peer into what y'all are listening to. I know you said you were listening to ska on the way from
2: New York. Actually, we were listening to ska. Yeah. No, like on Specials the so much. Like on the way down from New York, it was at least a 16-hour drive. Damn. And we just were so burnt out of listening to music that sounded anything like what we make or anything we've been like performing with, you know, and we were just playing anything but like indie or alternative music. Like it was awesome. Yeah. We were playing musicals in the car.
1: We were playing musicals. I was playing a lot of like of Hindustani music. I was playing
2: a lot of John Prine, like old yes. country.
1: Yeah, that has been awesome for me on the tour, is like John Prine, Blaze Foley, like kind of folk, old Americana folk music, and then some classical too, which divides the car a little bit more, I think, because I don't like operas, because I don't really resonate with the singing part of it, but I'll definitely play like concertos and stuff, and then it divides the car sometimes. Sometimes people don't want to listen to it.
2: Yeah. It can be dramatic.
1: Mm-hmm.
0: Yeah, Emmett right there runs the classical show at the station.
1: Oh, nice.
0: So I'm sure y'all could have a conversation if we had the time for it.
1: Yeah, I grew up playing classical piano. That was my main instrument. So, I like love to listen to it just as like a nostalgia thing, but also as like as I get older, I'm like rediscovering it again in a new kind of way.
0: Nice. So y'all released Skin of My Teeth back in October, and y'all are finishing up this tour. But I know you've said that there may be another full project coming sometime soon. So have y'all started work on that
2: We've been working on it for a while now. We have a lot of songs that are in a pretty good shape. We're actually a week after this tour ends, we're going to take a break for a week, and then I'm gonna go back to New York and we're gonna work on writing. But we have, I don't know, a good amount of songs written, and we're just gonna probably in the fall record with a producer and hopefully get that wrapped up, and hopefully early next year it'll come out.
1: Mm-hmm.
2: I'm really, really excited, and I want to play them live. Like, we were talking today about how maybe we'll just start teasing some of the songs in concert, just because it'll be really fun and refreshing, and I think it'll get people excited for the album.
1: Mm-hmm.
2: But yeah.
0: Nice. I'm looking forward to it, and hopefully seeing y'all again. I mean, I'm sure y'all will play in Atlanta again.
2: Oh, yeah.
0: At some point.
2: Oh, yeah, for sure. Yeah. Definitely.
1: Yeah.
0: And I guess that's just about it, but one last question in terms of future endeavors. Will we ever see another episode of the Lower Town Cooking Show?
2: We get asked that a lot. We have to do at least one of those and another guitar tutorial.
1: Guitar tutorial, definitely. Like I have some guitar tutorials in the books, but I guess the cooking, we gotta
2: people
1: sit down.
2: People really want one. I know. I feel like
1: maybe we could do like a baking one, because I feel like
2: baking would be lit.
1: Yeah, I think the baking, I like really enjoy baking, or at least like helping. Helping like sous chefing, you know.
2: I'm good at baking.
1: I'm good at eating the pastries. I'm a fantastic pastry eater. It's basically all I really like to do. So maybe a baking one.
0: Awesome! Yeah. Mm-hmm. I cannot wait.
1: Yeah.
0: All right. Well, thank you all, Lower Town, for coming into the station again. Be sure to listen to Skin of My Teeth and anything else that may come in the future.
2: Yes. Right. Thank you.
0: You are listening to Album 88. You just heard the tail end of our interview with Lower Town. Thank you for listening if you tuned in for that. And thank you again to everyone involved for making it happen. We're trying to get a lot more interviews going here at Album 88, which is very exciting. And if you'd like to keep up to date with that, be sure to follow us on Instagram at Album 88 Atlanta. We will post any updates on whatever we're doing there. But for now, I leave you with Marionette by Lower Town off their new EP, Skin of My Teeth. Thanks for listening.

Right now, you're hearing Frenesi, Gabber Trap Mix by Machine Girl off their 2014 album Wolf Girl. And in moments to come, you're going to hear an exclusive interview that Thurston and I, Rena, were able to secure with Matt, also known as the mastermind behind Machine Girl. So stay tuned for that and enjoy the music.

0: thank you for putting the time aside to be interviewed by us. We really appreciate it.
1: Of course.
0: Yeah, really excited. Starting off with like just the topic of the tour and thinking about venues and stuff, I was wondering what's the most like, I guess, surprising venue that you've ever been like performed at, or even surprising bill that you found yourself on?
1: We've played a lot of interesting venues, more so at the beginning, like when we were like doing DIY touring. We played multiple batting cages, bowling alleys, an arcade in Austin, which was really fun. At least one laundromat. And, you know, I mean, outside in like parking lots and, you know, just like in the desert and all different kinds of terrain. In terms of like lineups, we've definitely been thrown onto some really weird ones that we were not well received. And again, more so at the beginning, you know, and, yeah, it's hard on the spot to think of anything, but there was definitely a couple shows where we cleared the room, more than a couple shows. So, yeah.
0: Aw. Yeah. Well, gotta start somewhere, I guess.
1: Exactly.
0: And also just, like, I saw y'all last year at Sick New World, and I was just like, I know y'all have come from that background, so, like, I guess, how do you feel about performing at such a big, like, Live Nation kind of festival like that?
1: The experience kind of sucks, to be honest, because when you're in those festivals, if you're not like the headliner, you're treated very much like in a lot of ways. The one good thing I'll say about that festival was that they were like originally booked us to play at the same time as System of a Down, which was like the only thing I was hoping they wouldn't do. And I like publicly said something about it, and the organizer of the festival like personally called me and then worked something out with Ice-T. So shout out to Ice-T and Body Count for like switching their set times with us back then. And I did appreciate that, but like the actual all festivals, like playing them is very stressful. It's like never really a fun experience. Also, because like the audience is very transient, you know, like there it's a lot of people that don't know who you are, and they're just like drinking beer and walking by. It's like they're like kind of taste like doing little like you know, taking samples, and so it's like weird as a performer to like watch groups of people kind of come and then just kind of leave, and it's weird.
0: Yeah, I went to a festival recently in Miami, and like it was the same. Like it was so hard to walk too, like just as an audience perspective too, it like kind of sucked on both ends.
1: Exactly. They're kind of overrated festivals in my opinion.

0: further on live performances, I know, like, when you perform, you do a lot of, like, climbing on stuff or getting into the crowd and, like, getting very interactive with them. And so just in general, how do you think that live performances allow you to elevate the experience of your music as a whole?
1: It's just such a different experience and like, not, I mean, it is a different skill set, but it's like I you know, it's such a different way to like approach. They're two different art forms, in my opinion, like performance and writing and producing music. And I definitely am trying to like reach a point where like the recorded music can capture the live show more and more, you know, because it's so different. Such a different level of an experience, but it's difficult to capture that in recording. And like, yeah, I mean, I love performing, you know, and it took a long time for me to get there. Like in those early days, you know, I had total stage fright, like couldn't even look at the crowd and stuff, and just over the years had to just force myself to like, you know, gain the confidence, you know. And it really is it's like a fake it till you make it kind of thing with performing, you know. But I love it, and I am very like thankful that we've gotten to where we are and like can perform for like, you know, almost like between 1,000 and 2,000 people a night is crazy. So
0: yeah, for sure. This is my second time seeing you, so I'm not quite as up there as Rena, but even this show from the last one is an upgrade from the like last venue, and so it's super sick.
1: Which was the last one that you saw us at?
0: The one at Underground.
1: Oh yeah.
0: Yeah, it was loud as hell. That was crazy. That is the show that made me realize I need to buy earplugs for going to shows.
1: Yeah.
2: And I know y'all kind of got a little more popular in 2020, and that was like a really interesting time for the music industry because a lot of people suffered. And I guess just like, how do you feel about that change, and do you feel any like pressure to change with a larger audience since that happened?
1: I'm really thankful that things went the way they did back then. Part of the reason was that I was very anti Spotify for a long time, and so I kept all my stuff off of it, and you could only get it on like YouTube and Bandcamp. And when the pandemic hit and I just like needed whatever income I could get, I finally bit the bullet and threw my stuff on Spotify. And I didn't expect anything to really happen, but in doing that, like Wolf Girl had another sort of explosion of like popularity. And yeah, it was like weird. It was like a whole new generation of kids were like discovering Machine Girl. So like the shows pre and post COVID, in terms of like the audience and the size of the shows, was like night and day. It was very crazy.
2: And then I guess like going back to the DIY roots, like as a DIY and community oriented project, how is Machine Girl affected by the fan base and like other bands surrounding it and the genre?
1: How are we affected by like this newfound popularity?
2: Yeah, I guess so. Like, yeah, the irony of like coming from that background and just being like inserted into, I guess, the rest of it, or like,
1: I mean, it's different, you know. I mean, back then it was like we had aspirations to like become a bigger band, you know. It wasn't like we were like trying to play laundromats forever, you know. But yeah, I mean, it definitely changes like how you have to approach the live show, you know. Like we've had to upgrade with like the venues getting bigger and like take the sound more seriously, and you have to like, we have a crew now with us and stuff, and like there's things that when I that, you know, back in the DIY days, like, I could be even more sort of, like, unhinged in a way that I feel I can't as much now. Mostly just because the fan base has gotten younger, you know? Like, back in 2016, 2017, we were in our mid-20s playing to mostly people in their mid-20s. So it was like, I could be a little bit edgier and shit. Now it's like, I'm in my early 30s and there's kids that are fully 20 years younger than me. So there's like certain things I can't really get away with doing anymore. So like, you know, and the other thing is that like, I am a believer of, you know, holding on to the way that things, like, I'm a believer in letting things go and changing and evolving. So like, Machine Girl is obviously different than it was 5 years ago, and it was different 5 years before that, and it'll be different in five more years, you know?
2: No, letting go is an art for sure. Like, Yeah.
3: Who are you? Who are you?

0: And also, like, in terms of inspiration along the years, I know that you originally took more inspiration from, like, dance music and then evolved to, like, the punk scene that you found yourself in. And, yeah, Dillinger Escape Plan was a big one. Lightning Bolt was a big one. And I know DJ Rashad was also in there. But what have been the most, like, consistent across-the-board inspirations for you? Like, have there been any that have just, like, stuck around from the beginning?
1: There are certain inspirations that are sort of just, like, in my DNA now. And, like, Lightning Bolt is one of those. I mean, Death Grips is one of those. Aphex Twin, when I was even younger, I mean, going back to when I was, like, in middle school, but was absolutely set me on the trajectory I'm on now, like Slipknot and Mr. Bungle, which is, like, this, like, 90s proto new metal band. Yeah, all that stuff is, like, you know, I'm conscious of it or not, it comes out in the music that I make, you know, in the way I perform and stuff.
2: For those who may not be aware, Machine Girl just released an album, and it is called MG Ultra. And one of the themes that I noticed within it was, like, a lot of kind of, like, internet conspiracy theory schizo posting stuff. And so I guess I'm just kind of curious how that theme, like, came into the world of that album.
1: Well, because I definitely am interested in, like, psychology and stuff, and I think what's happening now in the world, you can chalk a lot of it up to what's happening psychologically to people, and that there's, you know, I mean, look at what just happened this week. Like, the world is kind of like, people are losing their minds, you know, and disinformation and lack of awareness and education and fear and propaganda and like too much and the addictive nature of social media and stuff is, like, totally, you know, rotting people's brains. And, like, I think it's something that is, to me, it's, like, one of the, if not the most pressing thing, because everything ultimately comes from our minds, you know, and the decisions we make, and the fact that, like, huge portion of the population is, like, just totally in this false reality that they are all following of, like, conspiracies and the deep state and all this shit. And, like, it's now gonna drive the next 4 years of, you know, America and also the rest of the world is, like, pretty terrifying, you know? I mean, even, like, when you look at, like, climate change is, like, literally so obviously real, but that they all, like, you know, if you watch any interview with, like, a Trump supporter, that they're like, it's the Democrats and the weather machines, they're turning it on to, like, well, like, they think they have, like, a big secret bunker with, like, a giant knob that they're like, send another hurricane in, like, we gotta teach them a lesson. Like, it's so insane. And, like, those are the people who just, those are fully grown adults, you know, those are, like, people in law enforcement, people in education, like, teaching the next generation. Like, it's so, and, like, it's so sad. And now, I mean, technology's just made everything spin out of control so, like, exponentially. It's crazy. So, like, that was a lot of what I was thinking about going into MG Ultra.
2: Is it cool if I shut this door? Yeah. Cool.

If this track sounds familiar to you, it might be because you've heard it in our regular rotation. It's Psychic Attack by Machine Girl off their new album, MG Ultra, that came out this October.

0: And I guess getting further into your work itself, in your earlier projects, you had a lot of like werewolf imagery in the artwork and stuff. And I don't know how much that's carried over into the newer projects, but would you say that the werewolf motifs have carried on at all, or have they kind of transformed into a new thing?
1: Yeah, I mean, I would say that it's not as in the forefront anymore. Similar to what I was saying when about the influences that are part of my DNA, like the werewolf dog imagery and shit is in the DNA of Machine Girl. But, you know, I don't want it to become this tropey, cliched thing where it's like, oh, the new Machine Girl album, like, there's, like, another werewolf on it, you know? Like, I don't want it to become this tropey, expected thing. I'd rather, like, branch out and explore other themes and ideas and stuff, but it's always there. I mean, like I said earlier, too, like, the werewolf thing is a motif of, like, evolution and change and becoming something more like superhuman or something, and that goes along with the idea of the project like always changing and evolving and like never regressing.
0: Obviously you just released MG Ultra, but as far as I know, the last full-length project you released before that was the Neon White soundtrack, or I guess soundtracks technically, and I was just curious if or how, like, the process of writing and producing a video game soundtrack differs from that of, like, a standard album.
1: Well, it was done in a way that was, like, not particularly traditional. So, like, I made a lot of those tracks built off of demos that I was already, like, sitting on and stuff. And I kind of actually wish I had gone a little bit more of the traditional route of, like, really building from the ground up. Like, every track based on the direction that I was given, or, like, the prompt. And instead what I did, I sort of retrofitted demos to, like, the different level descriptions and stuff, and later in the process of making that soundtrack, I started writing more and more stuff from scratch as, like, the prompts got more specific. And I realized, like, it was kind of that was, like, the more fruitful, like, experience. And, yeah, I mean, it's different because, you know, there's someone else telling me, like, they hired me to do something. So, like, I would make a song and sometimes he'd be like, no. Like, this isn't the vibe, or, like, I am not at this. Or he would even literally be like, oh, can we make the song where, like, have the big melody come in here and have it, you know. So it was, like, interesting and kind of cool, actually, to have, like, someone that's, like, always giving you feedback on everything. You know, like, I never really had the final say on the music, which right. was new.
0: Yeah, that's sick. I haven't had a chance to play the game.
1: It's a great game. I'm not just saying that. It's very good.
0: I gotta tap in, I suppose.
2: This is the track Rigged Game off the aforementioned 2022 Neon White video game soundtrack that Matt worked on.

0: And yeah, I guess ever since Wolf Girl was released, you've grown exponentially and continue to rise. What are your hopes and visions for the future of Machine Girl?
1: I mean, just kind of like, I would love for it to just be a self-sustaining creative project and like have it be something that, I don't know, like it's kind of weird because in a lot of ways it's already kind of almost further than I ever would have thought, could have really thought it would get, you know? But I mean, yeah, it's like there are still ideas I have for Machine Girl that I have yet to have the ability to like the resources and stuff to execute. And like, I would love to, you know, push it bigger in scope, you know, like make it like do some epic but like, yeah, that's about it.
0: Cool. Do some epic sounds good.
2: He's right. I am a murderer. But until 6 months ago, I was just an ordinary high school girl. Do you remember what we promised? We're not going to lose anyone else close to us again. We swore that we would always be there for each other. No matter what happens, though, I promise that I'll protect you.
3: If you were a boy, I might actually have fallen for you if you weren't careful.
4: Maybe I'm the one who should have a crush on you.

WRIS HD2 Atlanta. Oops, I gotta turn this down. WRIS HD2 Atlanta, you're listening to Thurston's Graduation Shift on album 88. I am Thurston. I am tired. I just got done playing the interviews that I did with Lower Town and with Machine Girl alongside Rena. Shout out, Rena. Shout out you, the listener. Oh my god, I'm so tired, dude. So, if you've been here since before I started playing those interviews, you may have heard my preface in which I stated that I needed to make up for 2 hours, and you may notice that it has only been one. Therefore, we still have an hour to fill. And I had an idea that I thought would be a good one. And this is due to the fact that I, as you may know if you've seen the schedule for this evening, am doing a marathon dedicated to Brockhampton, which is a group that is very foundational to my music taste. And so I found it important to kind of pay my respects to them amidst my graduation shift. But there is another band that I listened to a little bit before them. There is a bit of a pipeline I've noticed between people that listened to Brockhampton who also listened to this other group beforehand. And I just thought it would be really fun to play my personal favorite album of theirs, or what was once. I don't listen to them anymore. Front to back, just the whole thing. So it is like a marathon in a way, but it's just kind of playing an album. I'm not going to verbally introduce them. I'm just going to turn this music down and then start playing it. If you know what it is, you'll catch on pretty quickly. Stay tuned. However, if you don't stay tuned, I can't blame you. Come back at 7 or whatever for the Brockhampton. Or do whatever you want, man. This is my graduation shift on album 88.

What's up, y'all? You're listening to Thurston's Graduation Shift on album 88. I am Thurston. I am playing 21 Pilots on the radio in 2026. And I do apologize to those who may take offense to it. I've received a few calls and text messages with words harsher than I am allowed to say without the FCC fining us. But I just felt that it was important to give a full picture of my musical upbringing in the form of an entire album. Anyway, I mean, the last seven songs you've heard are the first seven songs of Blurry Face by 21 Pilots. I'm not going to read them all off. And the next seven songs you're going to hear are the other seven. So strap in. And then directly afterwards will be Brockhampton for at least an hour. I don't think it's going to be the full 2 hours, unfortunately, but it will be for a good while. Yeah, if you want to call in and say what's up, you can do so at 404-413-WRAS. That is 404-413-9727. And with all of that said, I'm going to get back into the album. Stay tuned. This is my graduation shift on album 88.

gnawing on the bishops, claw away up their system, repeating simple phrases. Someone wholly insisted, want the markings made on my skin to mean something to me again.

mind. You aren't seeing my side. 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

I've got two faces. Blurry's the one I'm not. I've got two faces. Blurry's the one I'm not. I

ego. Don't let me be gone.

WRAS Atlanta and WRAS HT1 and HT2 Atlanta, you are listening to Thurston's Graduation Shift on Album 88. I am Thurston. I am hanging on by a thread. And you just heard the tail end of the entirety of Blurry Face by Brockhampton. You probably were a little shocked if the FM frequency switched over from our overlords to like the middle of what was it, probably like, I don't even remember, a 21 Pilots song. Regardless, it was probably a bit of a jump scare. If you made it all the way through that, thank you for taking that journey with me. I probably have not listened to that album front to back in 8 years, and I can't say any of it holds up to the standard I held it to back then. I mean, some of it is, it's obviously nostalgic, and it's certainly listenable, and some of it I would maybe even say is like decent, but it's the emotion that matters. Before I moved to Atlanta, they were the band I had seen the most live, tied with our next guest, Brockhampton. I think it was like 4 times or something each. So with that said, I suppose I will begin the segue into my Brockhampton marathon, which evidently was the most anticipated part of this entire 24-hour thing, based on what I've heard from friends and listeners and such. So, perhaps I should stop running my mouth about 21 Pilots and get into the music. I regret to inform you, I have been both quite lazy and quite exhausted, and did not get all the way through making clean versions of all of the songs that I wanted to, but I've got you a solid hour, and I think that that is beautiful in its own right. I'm not sure what I will do with the second hour between now and 9 p.m. when Tala starts with me, but we'll figure that out together. If you have something that could last an hour and you'd like to hear it, the number is 404-413-9727. Preferably not any more nonsense. I've done enough, probably. But, you know, I'm open to suggestions. I'm all ears. So, with that said, I will get on into the Brockhampton. Thanks for listening. Stay tuned. 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

0: I know that y'all hear me.
1: Where are we? I'm not sure. I know.

You are listening to the Brockhampton Marathon as part of Thurston's graduation shift. I am Thurston. I have received a Dr. Pepper from my friend Brian. Thank you, Brian. You may have noticed if you got here late that it's been a lot of Brockhampton playing, and that was intentional because I'm playing a marathon of it on purpose. And I'm really tired, and if I talk stupid, I apologize. Anyway, you just heard Brockhampton with 1999 Wildfire. Before that, you heard the Holy Grail, Ready for War. Before that was Bleach, and before that was Boogie, which on the day of release in 2017, I listened to on repeat on my speakers in my bedroom and tormented my parents for probably at least a couple hours. I didn't play about this Brockhampton. I almost said a word I can't. Anyway, if you want to call in and tell me I've lost my mind, the number is 404-413-WRAS. That is 404-413-9727. I'm going to keep it moving along. You're about to hear 1998 Truman, Wait, Sugar, and If You Pray Right, all by the late 2010s prolific hip-hop collective called Brockhampton. Stay tuned if you feel so inclined. This is my graduation shift on album 88.

They split my world into pieces. I ain't heard from my nieces. I've been feeling defeated, like I'm the worst in the boy band. I ain't sleeping some weekends, trying to headline both weekends. Leave my y'all sheeping. I keep the world in my hands. I know accounts should be deleted. I know some should stop hitting my phone whenever they need it. Money, your favor's done. Cause I'm still worried about when Ashlyn finna put the razor down. So I don't really give a about what's

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And I was pressed because my shorty gave me cold signs. I was writing poems by the dog in study hall. And she was mad because I never wanted to show her off. And every time she took a bra off, my dick would get soft. I thought I had a problem. Kept my head inside

0: They make you another villain.
1: So he tried to take the bike, and he took my friend's bike, and then friend was going to get it back, but then he didn't get it back, and we had to go to the police station. And then a random stranger brought back his bike. We just went home, and we didn't tell our mom, so we got in trouble because they found out like a day later.